0: There you go. Big mahalo to the Healthy Hut and Bobby V's for supporting Good Times Radio. Hope y'all having a good time on Good Times Radio. What we got? Okay. Yeah. Okay, we'll do that.
1: I press your button.
0: Thanks, Amir. What was that about?
1: I press your button.
0: Okay, I'm glad you're here. Could use the help. It's a band called Simondi. It's a track called Brah.

0: 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Papa Power. KKCR, Quiet Community Radio, see? Yeah.
1: So, all right. Wow. Hope you're having a good time. We're having so much fun up here now. It's now that we know what's going on. So if there's any problems today, just know that Mercury's in retrograde. So that's explains so much. Like, totally. Love y'all. Have a beautiful afternoon. Miss Jean Knight.

Okay, this keeps happening, and the microphone's on now. So the microphone's on now. Okay. Who pressed the button? Oh, I pressed the button? I think I pressed the button. Okay, well, that makes sense. I pressed the button. I'll blame it on me. How you doing? Good afternoon. DJ TOD sitting in for Good Times Radio Annie. And, well, in the meantime, here's a little something for you. We'll be back with more right after this.

0: from the station that brings you more radio power. Papa Power. How you doing? Aloha. DJ TOD up in the house covering for Radio Annie. Good Times Radio. Kicking it in real quick. Just about halfway down to the bottom of the hour, which would be 2:30. Almost there. 2:28. But in the meantime, you're listening to KKCR Honolulu, KAQA Kila Wea. And that's at www.kkcr.org online. Check that out. All right.
1: What were we going to do? 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
0: 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Well, all right. Very well stated. All right, that was the public service message portion of the show. We're going to continue. We got a... Excuse me, 1 second. Mercury in retrograde. Things happen. This track is called Tang the Hump by Stanton Moore. Going out to you, strive safely, back with more right after this.

All right, stay tuned for the Lost Slipper report. In the meantime, some Marvin Gaye going out to you.

0: You know, that kind of magical afternoon. Ooh-wee. How y'all doing this afternoon? DJ TOD sitting in for Radio Annie and Good Times Radio. Ooh-wee. Just a quick public service message. Mercury is in Gatorade. I'm sorry, retrograde. Who wrote this? All right, generously talking over Miss Tina Marie, a track called It Must Be Magic. Before that, Chaka Khan, Like a Lady. ABC, The Look of Love. Marvin Gaye, Got to Give It Up. And the Commodores there kicking off at the bottom of the hour with the track called Free. Oh, of course, Stanton Moore there with Tang the Hump. That was that.
1: That was your half hour of music there.
0: And this is the top of the hour. Yeah, that good old top of the hour, 3 o'clock. You know, almost on your way home, home. You know, just doing it. With KKCR, of course. It's KKCR Hanalei, KAQA, Kilauea. .9 FM Hanalei, 91.9 FM Island Wide. 92.7 FM Anahola. What's up, y'all? Molawa'a. 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
0: 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DJ TOD in the house sitting in for Radio Annie. Oh, this is a lot of fun. Hope y'all having some good times. I am. Going out to you. I don't know about you, but I'm feeling a little bit Led Zeppelin-y. Got to get the lead out, you know what I mean? This one's called The Ocean, and that's what we're doing. And we'll be back with more right after this. Good Times Radio! KKCR. Hello.

0: All right. That's a band called the Barquets, a song called Soul Finger. You're listening to Good Times Radio with DJ TOD.
1: I'm not sure what that means. They can't see you or hear you? Okay, that's weird.
0: Stay tuned for the volcano moment. Remember, volcanoes are hot and lava does not taste good. That's one fact.
2: Aloha, it's your weekly Volcano Minute brought to you by the USGS Hawaiian Volcano Observatory. Over the last year and a half, Kilauea's summit has produced an impressive 49 episodes of lava fountaining, and episode 50 may be just around the corner. These episodes usually come from one or both of the two persistent vents on the floor of Haleakalā Crater. Since December 2024, the eruption has followed a repeating pattern. First, we see hours to days of spattering and small overflows from the vents. Then, a fountaining episode begins. Recently, these fountaining episodes have lasted generally less than 12 hours. After that, surface eruptive activity pauses. But these pauses don't mean the eruption is over. So why are these considered episodes instead of separate eruptions? By definition, an eruption continues as long as magma is still rising and active in the system, even if surface eruption of lava briefly stops. The Smithsonian Institution's Global Volcanism Program uses a 90-day pause to mark the start of a new eruption. Kilauea's pauses are far shorter, and monitoring data shows that the volcano stays active between episodes. Tilt meters at the summit record deflation during fountaining and inflation during pauses as magma refills the system below. Seismic tremor associated with fluid movement remains elevated, and gas emissions stay high, much higher than before this eruption began. All of these signs tell us that the eruption is ongoing and that more episodes are likely. While we don't know how or when this eruption will end, the volcano's repetitive patterns continue to give scientists valuable clues about what may come next. Forecast models currently show that episode 50 could occur between June 23rd and June 27th. Mahalo for listening. I'm Katie Mulliken, and this was your weekly Volcano Minute brought to you by the USGS Hawaiian Volcano Observatory.
0: All right, that was your Volcano Moment. And this is Billy Cobham, a track called Electric Man. A little something for the drive. Good Times Radio, KKCR.

0: Well, all right. That was Billy Cobham. That's so strange. Electric Man was the name of that track. Little fusion jazz going out to you on this Good Times Radio radio show. How you doing? I'm DJ TOD, having a good time up here at KKCR Hanalei, KAQA Kilauea. And a big shout out to our online listeners listening all over the world. Mahalo and aloha to you. And yeah, coming up at the top of the hour, we've got For the Love with Alana. And they'll be having some candidates on the air and discussing some local community topics. Compelling midday radio. All right. Hey, that's pretty much all I got to say. No, I got one more thing. Yeah. Yeah, hello? Where is it? Ah, I found it. It's about the moon. The moon. The moon.
1: Vilina ke aloha. Today's Hawaiian moon phase is La'au Kulua. It is the 19th moon of the Hawaiian lunar cycle. On the aina, it is good for cultivating but not planting. Gather and prepare la'au or Hawaiian plants and herbs for medicinal use. On the kai, fishing is fair at sea with the ocean becoming rough. This late rising moon phase can still be seen in the morning hours. It is the second of three La'au moon phases.
0: The moon. All right, that's the Hawaiian moon phase. La'au moon phase. Oh, where's my script? This is not the... Oh, found it. Okay, I mean, that's fine, but... It's a band called Porter, Baptiste, and Stoltz. It's George Porter there on the bass. Track called I Get High. Come on, not like that. Well, KKCR, Good Times Radio.

0: Oh, we can do that. We can do a double. We can do a double. But we are going to do the double shot right now. We have a special guest in the studio. Your name, sir?
1: My name is Todd Dillon.
0: I'm Todd Dillon.
1: Yes.
0: Okay. Well, welcome to the studio. I see you have a guitar there. What do you do?
1: Well, let me show you. This song is about an antelope I met on Thursday in the afternoon while I was eating toast in the cafe. I met an antelope on the slope. Damn things then. No, I wasn't on dope and I had it figured out, but my shoes were on backwards. I was going for the blues, but I found the color purple, and I knew that when I saw the antelope that he would look at my shoes and say, "You put them on backwards on purpose."

0: with you.
1: Wow. I didn't expect that. Ladies and gentlemen, Todd Dillon, thank you for visiting the studio.
0: You're welcome.
1: All right. Well, we're going to have to do a double shot of PBS there, Porter, Baptiste, and Stultz. All we want to do is get funky with you, so let's keep it up. Good Times Radio, thanks for visiting the studio.
0: You're welcome.
1: All right. Aloha, KKCR.

I love when that happens. That's all we want to do is get funky with you. At any rate, George Porter Porter Baptiste and Stoltz there with the track called All We Want to Do Is Stop the Song right at the end of the song. We're actually here to let you know that Good Times Radio is just about done and coming to you at the top of the hour. We have For the Love with Alana, bringing you community events and the like. So y'all get your groove on, enjoy that, and aloha. Thank you for listening. Mahalo's for your calls, and thank you for your support. Supporting Kauai Community Radio. It's been a lot of fun today since 12 till now. I hope you've been enjoying yourself. I'm just going to make up a song, and we'll be back with more right after this.

right. And we're back. Y'all get your groove on. This is a band called Mother's Finest. Going out to ya. Give you all the love that I've got. 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KKCR. Saturday. Happy 4th of July. Y'all be safe, safe and sane. By all means, get your groove on. TODI.

0: Saturday on the West Side. Drag racing. Saturday.
1: Hey, big shout out to the Kauai Racing Association and, yeah, drag races. Shout out to that. Happy 4th of July. Here's Patti LaBelle, a track called Mr. Music. And we'll be back with more right after this.

0: Oh, wow. Cool. Get to lay down another track. That's nice. That is Miss Patti LaBelle, a track called Mr. Music Man.
1: All right.
0: All right, it is the top of the hour, so we'll just say that. You're listening to KKCR Honolulu, a.k.a. QA Kilauea. Yeah, you know how it goes, but we handling. We'll be right back with more. Check this one out. This one's for you. This one goes out to Alana. It's called Hello Happiness, Miss Chaka Khan. Y'all get your groove on. It's been a pleasure. Shout out to Radio Annie. I'll be back next week, 12 to 4, at the Supersonic Sandbox into Good Times Radio. Once again, aloha. Love to you and yours. Hello, happiness.

For those of you who tuned in for for politics, local politics, community issues, events, and interviews with the candidates for the upcoming elections. It's not happening yet. Okay, they're organizing the getting the studio ready for our esteemed guests, and in the meantime, we're still going to roll. That was Jingo with a.

Thanks for tuning in, by the way, to KKCR, Hanalei, KAQAQOA. Stay tuned. I'm Alana. I'll be on shortly with our special guest, Mr. James Jimmy Trujillo. Stay tuned.

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1: All right, aloha. You're listening to KKCR, Hanalei, KAQA, Kilauea. Thank you. Mahalo, Kauai Community Radio. I'm Alana. Thank you so much, Todd, for a beautiful episode of Good Times Radio with Todd. Hey! Awesome. And we are going to get into our episode today. Thanks so much, Todd. Welcome home. So glad to have you back. Oh, hugs all around. We love our KKCR Ohana. Take care, Todd. So yeah, we're going to jump in our show in just a moment. But first, I'll let you know that, excuse me there, For the Love is made possible by KKCR sustaining members in partnership with Liberated Thermodynamics, Bill Fernandez, Hawaiian author, and Holly Lee Hue. Oh, you know what? Second Sundays. Those amazing underwriters underwrite us usually, but for this moment, I will also share that Horses Are Good Company, Permanently Affordable Living Kauai are also amazing underwriters, and here's more about them.
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8: The views and opinions expressed on this program are those of the speaker and do not represent those of KKCR's staff, board, members, volunteers, or underwriters.
1: And we're back. 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We're about to jump in our show. We have a few Kauai council candidates that will be with us today. And so, in the meantime, I want to play a little song, but...

0: That was the brand new single by local artist Bronson Iwohi. And we have a caller on the line, Miss Michaela White, who is running for mayor. Oh, there was another caller as well. Aloha, Michaela. Are you there?
1: Yes. Aloha.
0: Hi. Welcome. Thanks for calling. So cool to hear from you. How wonderful. Thanks for calling. And so you were running for mayor, correct?
1: Yes.
0: Wonderful.
1: Running for Chief Executive Officer of Kauai.
0: Okay, let's go. So can I ask you, you could share with the audience a little bit about yourself and what brought you to run, like what passion is burning deep inside you, what problems are you hoping to fix, with your energy and passion and love?
1: Well, as a millennial, I've been deeply affected by the policies of the governments of our United States, as well as local government, and there's just an ever-growing frustration of how we're being told why we can't have good things. And there's been an ongoing pattern of placing corporations and special interest needs above community needs, and I feel like the way that the county has masked that is they're trying to create revenue by approving all of these builds so that they can get the taxes off of these properties. But at the same time, every time they approve these luxury builds, and it raises the property value and it raises our cost of rent, and we're not benefiting off those luxury builds. So I have a strong passion of seeing a future that my children can thrive. I don't want them having to struggle their entire life the way that I have. I mean, 9/11 happened when I was in high school, and ever since then, it's been recession after recession after inflation. The cost of housing just goes up and up and up and up and up. Everybody in my generation that's like in their 40s, being able to buy a home has just always been out of reach. And so something's up. It wouldn't be this bad if something wasn't up. So I've joined the race after I met with Fern, and I heard about all the things that she's trying to get done. I really admire her as a politician. I think she sets a great example of what local leadership should look like. And I was inspired to help her however I could. It seemed kind of bleak with who was running for mayor. It just didn't feel like we really had an option that was going to be for the people completely, without any kind of special interest influencing them in any way. And so I jumped in to be that die-hard, true blue, what you see is what you get kind of a politician. I'm very inspired by Mom Donnie and his policies and what he does for the people in spite of what anybody has to say. And that's kind of where I'm at. I'm not taking donations. I'm not taking sponsorships. I don't want anybody feeling like I have any special interest in mind. My special interest is the community of Kauai and the children, and I want there to be a future that they can look forward to where they're not inheriting all of our problems of a housing crisis, a landfill crisis, an infrastructure crisis. I mean, how bad does it need to be before it gets to a crisis? So what comes after crisis? Apocalypse?
2: That's that a rhetorical question?
1: Yeah, I think I'm not the only one that's frustrated, and I'm not the only one that's tired of hearing the excuses, and I'm not here to give excuses. I'm here to say what the problem is, what our options are, and, if anybody has better ideas, please join the conversation. I would never turn anybody down that feels like they have something to add or maybe something that I've missed. Even today, I had mentioned on Facebook, I did my Ho'ike interview. I was very nervous, so a couple of the names kind of escaped my mind and my stage fright. So I had accidentally said Malama Aina instead of Malama Kauai, and I had mentioned, and I tagged them, I mentioned what I wanted to talk about, and they didn't like my idea, but they liked where the idea was going, and they had ways to improve upon that, and they're open to discussing that. And that's exactly the type of policymaker that I want to be. You know, call me out. If I'm not doing it right, then let's talk about it, and let's see what the better solution is.
2: There we go. So we're talking with Michaela Widener, and she's running for mayor, one of six candidates for the chief executive officer of the county of Kauai. And Alana asked, as she was stepping out, tending to the young one in the green room, a little bit about, you know, since you brought it up, Mayor Mamdani, and this, I would say, national discussion about socialist Democrats and capitalism, socialism versus capitalism.
1: I think what really strikes me with him is that there's no more room for corruption, and he doesn't give big business any of his time. He's very dedicated to the people. I mean, he does policies that wouldn't work for us out here on Kauai because it's a completely different situation.
2: Mm-hmm.
1: But he is very big about stating exactly what he's for, and that he doesn't work for big business, and that he's not taking any super PACs. Like, this is a person that cannot be bought. And that's what I would like to represent, somebody that cannot be influenced by money.
2: Let me just bring this subject, because I got a call today from Terrence at the Hawaii State Campaign Spending Commission, and I think I butchered that title. I've got to refer to my notes. Finance and campaigns, money in politics. How do we separate, or what's the what are your thoughts in regards to the need
1: for
2: funds?
1: I'm a little extreme because, like I said, you know, I want it to be very clear where I stand. But I've also seen that in the past, people weren't allowed to take election money. And mm-hmm. in other countries and other parts of the United States, they're not even allowed to do radio or TV ads. So it really is about reaching out to the community and getting them involved. For me, I'm running for mayor because I want to see more smart spending. I want to see more investments in the health of the communities and the health of the culture, which is a major return. I feel like they're trying to get money as quickly as possible, but they're not paying attention to the long consequences. Whereas I'm thinking about the long game. I'm thinking about what I can do during my administrative time that's going to leave a lasting effect for after I'm gone. Like, mostly of what I'd be trying to do would be to go in, fix the system, and then you don't really see the fruits of that until later. It's planting the orchard so that our children can eat the apples. And I think we need to be thinking more long-term and less short-term satisfaction in spite of how it's going to be 10, 20 years later. I mean, there's going to be policies that they'll put in place that they won't even live to see, but our children will inherit. So I think that's where it needs to be fixed. You know, instead of just doing things that are going to make you look good, do it right.
2: Let me ask you a question, Michaela, about the recent, I think it was 2 days ago, the, let me see if I can pull it up, the Planning Commission was, if you will, kind of put in its place by the legal team that was hired by, was it Save Kaloa and Malama Mahulepu, taking the courtroom track to have the county look at their process. So I think what it was is that the county approved permits for what is his name,
1: Mr.
2: Sherpa,
1: on the original application.
2: If I understand it correctly, the original application called for 60 units. It was approved.
1: Who was that woman talking? Because I didn't catch her name, but the main girl in the video, what was her name?
2: You know, she's not identified in the video, so I'm not quite sure. I wouldn't want to just say someone's name and not be sure. But yeah, that's, you know, obviously one of the things that...
1: How sad that it has to be a nonprofit to be the oversight.
2: Well, that's it. I mean, what happens when government doesn't do their job? People, watchdog organizations.
1: And, you know, I'd have to agree with everything that they said in that video. That's how I've been feeling. You know, they're not paying attention. They're just thinking about how they can make revenue for the county or not. But, you know, when she said they're selling us out, that's how it feels. That's how it genuinely feels. And that's how it feels for our children. You know, how is what you're doing helping the future of these communities when, you know, it's shady like this and it's being done irresponsibly? Like, do these people just not have the knowledge? And whoever that woman was, those are the type of people that I want to work with. You know, people that really care about what's going on out here and want to do things the right way. And we need more of that. We need more honesty in our government. We need more transparency. You know, people need to feel good and protected. And I think there's a lot of us right now that just don't. We don't feel like it's very secure. And in fact, we've been led down a road where we're one barge away from starving.
2: And so, Michaela, let me ask you, in regards to things you're learning as a candidate, what are some of the things that you've learned while you've been undergoing this process of asking Kauai to consider you to be the next mayor?
1: Well, I've learned that the county council can veto a mayor's decision with 5 votes. So for any council member to act like they're not capable of having any oversight over the mayor is untrue. And I've learned that there hasn't been an independent auditor for like 6 years or 6 months, something like that, which is abhorrent. So I think definitely there's a tremendous lack of oversight, and I've been very shocked to find out just how much. And then when it comes to the planning department and planning commission, I've heard a lot of things. It's not anything that I can prove, but obviously, you know, today with the court discussion coming out and everything, it's hard to deny what's being said about people just not understanding what they're approving, or just listening to their friends telling them to approve it. And, like, that's just so irresponsible. It's, you know, it feels shameful. You know, you can't manipulate everybody like that. It's not right.
0: Well, thanks so much for your passion and trying to, you know, step up and change things instead of just, you know, being upset with them. So I appreciate you getting in there and doing the work. We have to just play a quick message since it's 4:30. Hope you don't mind. And then Jimmy also has something he wants to share. Thanks so much, Michaela Widener, who's running for mayor here on Kauai. You're listening to KKCR Hanalei, KAQA Kilauea, Kauai Community Radio. We have a short message about hurricane season, ocean safety, as well as our Hawaiian word of the day. And we'll be right back with this interview with Kauai mayoral candidate Michaela Widener. Am I saying your name correctly?
1: Yeah, Michaela Widener.
0: Michaela Widener, there you go.
1: I'm open to interpretation.
0: Okay, well, mahalo for your flexibility. Okay, we'll be right back after these short messages. Thanks.
3: 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The Kauai Emergency Management Agency recommends that you prepare in advance. 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
4: On Kauai's North Shore, including Hanalei and Tunnels Beach, conditions can change quickly even as we move into summer months. Lingering swells, strong wind currents, and flow from the Hanalei River can still create dangerous conditions. 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They know where conditions are safest that day. 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Your safety starts before you enter the water. 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
0: All right. Mahalo for that message. And we'll be right back with our candidate interviews. Michaela Widener on the line, who's running for mayor. But first, we'll hear the Hawaiian word of the day.
5: Aloha. Today's Hawaiian word of the day is Hinaia Eleele. Hinaia Eleele is the name of the ninth lunar month in the hot season of Kau from June 25th through July 24th. It is also the name of a star. E puana ka ohia ai a ho umeke kamalama o Hinaia Eleele. The mountain apple blooms and fruits form in the month of Hinaia Eleele. Hinaia Eleele is the ninth lunar month.
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0: All right, mahalo for supporting Kauai Community Radio, for tuning in. I'm Alana. I'm here with another candidate, Mr. Jimmy Trujillo. We'll get into his journey shortly, but first we're on the line with mayoral candidate Michaela Widener. And Jimmy, you had something you wanted to play on the topic of this conversation?
2: Earlier, Michaela was talking about the video, and there's been a post on social media from Save Koloa, so that's what I wanted to play, was their video, their content, and it was a testimony from, I think, a community meeting that was being hosted by the developer.
0: Okay, well, let's check it out.
7: Of corruption within the county of Kauai. This permit application was illegal. Ka'aina Ho, our planning director, should have never accepted this application. He should have gone to Mike and Ian and said, this is wrong, you've broken the law. He's seeking permits for a property that wasn't even included in the application. There are so many loopholes within our county, and our county is not doing anything to protect this place. They're selling us out to people like this. What you guys need to realize is that there's a huge amount of corruption within the county of Kauai. This permit application was illegal. Ka'aina Ho, our planning department director, should have never even accepted this application. He should have gone to Mike and Ian and said, this is wrong, you've broken the law. He's seeking permits for a property that wasn't even included in the application. There are so many loopholes within our county, and our county is not doing anything to protect this place. They're selling us out to people like this. What you guys need to realize is that there's a huge amount of corruption within the county of Kauai. This permit application was illegal. Ka'aina Ho, our planning department director, should have never even accepted this application.
0: That was quite passionate.
2: Yeah, very intense. And you know, that's the, I want to say, the sense of frustration and urgency and betrayal that many people in the community feel when it comes to our local government.
1: That's the word, is betrayal. It feels like a betrayal.
2: Mm-hmm. Yeah, and so, you know, the campaign you're running, I really appreciate you bringing up topics that I think are some groups are discussing, but not everyone. So it helps to kind of bring some of the I would say concepts that aren't often.
1: What I've noticed is the most resistance that I get towards my ideas are people who have settled in their comfort zones, and they don't. They want change, but they don't want the change to affect them, really.
2: And what do you think is there a political solution to that?
1: I think it just takes more education. I mean, I can't give people a heart and tell them that they should care more about their local farmers mm-hmm, and stuff mm-hmm. instead of their Costco membership. You know, if you have to choose between your Costco membership and supporting your local community, you know, it's not, I'm not saying like something like that's going to happen, but you know, if we're successful, you know, maybe you will have to choose, you know, because part of the problem is how much we're shipping in. We have completely become totally dependent on outside sources instead of depending on our own resources, which has left us incredibly vulnerable. And so when you bring up that conversation and what it would look like to fix that, some people are very resistant because they have settled into their delusional convenience, as I call it. You know, it's more convenient for them to stay in the system than it is to adapt to change for something better. Because it always, there's always going to be that those years of work before we're settled into the new system. You know what I mean?
2: Sure.
1: And no matter what we do, yeah, it's going to be difficult. It's going to be hard work, but it's worth it. It is so, so worth it. Nothing is impossible. It's just difficult.
2: Mm-hmm. Yeah, and it's going to take work. It's not going to happen because we wish it to happen. It's going to happen because we will it to happen, and we put forth the effort necessary to complete that.
1: Yeah, it's fulfilling a need. And, you know, when you're trying to fulfill a need, especially as a mother, when you see a need that needs to be fulfilled, there's not, you know, nature can't get in your way. Nothing can stop you from providing, you know, when you have, when you're in full parent mode. You know, people have moved mountains. You know, a simple pharmacist has taken on giant pharmaceutical companies. I mean, Erin Brockovich just started as, you know, just a simple woman, but look what she's accomplished just because she cared.
2: And we are speaking with Michaela Widener. She is running for mayor, running. I want to maybe put this one as a nonpartisan candidate. Has that come up? Do people ask you, are you a Republican or a Democrat? Do you?
1: I've had people ask me about that, and I'm very firm that I don't want to claim either party because mm-hmm. for me that's a distraction from what Kauai needs. When I say I'm very focused on Kauai, I mean wholeheartedly, wholeheartedly. So for me, it doesn't matter what party you belong to. Your needs and your opinions are going to matter to me. And, you know, I'm also a huge fan of Dr. Haunani K. Trask, and she's very famous for refuting both of the parties, even though her dad helped to create the Democratic Party. And, you know, that might be a little controversial, but that's honestly how I feel. I feel like, you know, if you're going to accept this position for the people that live here, you have to remain unbiased. In order to truly be the civil servant that everybody needs, you cannot have personal bias when it comes to political party. You know, people are going to affiliate however they feel when it comes to the United States. As far as I'm concerned, the only thing that matters to me is what is happening on Kauai and how that's going to affect the future.
2: There we go. So we are joined by our little friend DJ Melodies in the house, and Nana Alana is taking care. Let me ask you about today's interview at Hoike. Was that this morning?
1: No, that was yesterday.
2: Okay, and tell us a little bit about the experience. What did they ask you, and what did you tell the? Are we going to be able to see it online sometime soon?
1: Oh, yeah, so they're going to come out with that, I think, sometime next week. They'll let me know. And it's pretty broad questions. There's no gotcha questions. It's more of a, you know, asking some broad questions just so that the community to kind of gauge, like, what you're about, what your priorities are, what makes you qualified. For me, that was, like, my first time experiencing real stage fright. So I got, as soon as the cameras went on, when I get nervous, I tend to forget names, so that I have to admit that didn't make me come off as professional as I would have liked.
2: Gotcha. That explains the Facebook post I saw earlier today.
1: Oh, yeah. See, you know, and I feel like whenever you are going to misspeak somebody's name that you truly respect, you need to hold yourself accountable for that, especially if it's in a public space.
2: Mm-hmm.
1: And I just wanted to show respect to the people that I had accidentally said their names wrong and just give them credit for what they do and how hard they work. And, you know, Taylor Shigemoto, he's a really great guy. I think that he's got really good ideas. And, like I said, Malama Kauai, an amazing nonprofit. This Kauai wouldn't be the same without that nonprofit. They were huge during COVID. I mean, mm-hmm. I ordered lots of fresh produce boxes for my children's grandmother, for their dad, you know, myself. It was a blessing to be able to have people like that out here. I didn't want to do them a disservice. But, you know, it's always kind of like that. Whenever you're put on the spot, you are well prepared. But then, you know, the nerves kind of come in. And I always feel like I don't do as well as I'd like, but I always get really great feedback. So I think it's true that your own worst critic is yourself.
2: Mm.
1: So even though I feel like I didn't do a good job, I think people will still be able to understand what I'm about. And, you know, that, again, that's why I have come up with a podcast idea that I'd like to do with you and some other candidates, just so that we can have a more relaxed conversation and be able to invite the public in a more relaxed way.
2: Yeah, thank you for that. And I'm hopeful. I'm not sure if Skyler's listening now, but Skyler, if you are, 826-7771 is a good time to call in. You know, this idea of... you know, collaborating and running together as opposed to running against. What have you kind of observed in this campaign, you know, with the different forums, the different events and opportunities to engage? What do you like about it and what don't you like about it?
1: I like that mostly everybody gets invited to everything. I didn't appreciate the forum where they excluded three of the mayoral candidates. I just felt like, you know, if you're trying to convince people that you're not involved with any special interests, how, you know, that doesn't exactly go together, does it? So
2: right.
1: That was unfortunate.
2: I would agree.
1: I think that really spotlights exactly what we're talking about when we say there's corruption in the county of Kauai. You know, what was the purpose of doing something like that except to separate people and to favor some over others? So, you know, good for them, but I think it really shines on the light of the truth of what we're talking about and what we've been experiencing. Other things that I really like, you know, my opponents are really great people. They've been very encouraging. It's unfortunate that happened with the forum, but that wasn't something that they set up. That was something that particular group had set up. And aside from that, they have been absolutely wonderful to campaign against because everybody's just so nice. And I think that's really cool about the politicians on Kauai is we still maintain that spirit of aloha with all of each other. You know, we might have major disagreements and have serious issues, but we hold respect for each other when we're around each other, and everybody's been absolutely professional and positive. And, you know, I think I've been able to see some influence on other candidates. You know, I've noticed some of them have picked up on some of my talking points, which makes me feel really good. And to me, that's a sign that they're listening and they're adapting. Mm-hmm. And that's a positive thing. So I think we all are unsure of how this is going to go. Mm-hmm. And the biggest part that I've learned is only 30% of our population votes. And I've heard a lot of people say only the old people vote. So that would be something that I would like to see people around my age and younger just get more involved. Like, you're not going to get the progressiveness that you want if you do not vote. You have to vote.
8: Yes.
1: You have to get registered. You have to vote, or you can expect the same thing again and again and again. Because just like with that forum, there's a group of people that have shown that they have the control.
0: Awesome. That makes sense, right? So thanks so much, Michaela, for your passion and for reminding people to vote and to get involved. So important. We love hearing more about, you know, what drives you. And we actually have another candidate on the line, so we'd love to, like, make some space for them. But you're welcome to stay on and just join the discussion until, you know, whenever feels good for you, if that's okay.
1: I do actually have to go to a job interview, but I can stay for 10 more minutes.
0: Okay, yeah, that works. I guess I would generally just ask you if you have any closing words. I wonder if I should just ask you right
1: I guess
0: now,
1: my
0: just
1: closing
0: in case.
1: Words would be to, yeah, I just want to encourage everybody in Kauai, like, whether you agree with me or not, please get registered, please go vote. Please make sure that your voice gets heard. You know, we have a lot of really good candidates. There's a lot of really great options for, you know, whatever you believe in. I mean, we are so lucky that there's so many people who want to work for you. You know, everybody just wants to help make Kauai a better place. We have different ideas about how to do that. So make sure that you're picking the person that's truly in line with what you believe in. And thank you so much for having me on the air. And again, good luck to all of my opponents and for everybody that's running. These are all really good people.
0: Awesome. Well, thank you so very much. You're welcome to stay on for a little until you got to run, but we really appreciate you. Mayoral candidate Michaela Widener, thanks so much for sharing your ideas. Maybe you could share, people can like connect with you online if you have like a social media or something.
1: I have a Facebook page. My Facebook page is Mayor Michaela Widener. And on there, you can personal message me, leave me any comments. And then if you want to contact me any other way, please contact me there first, and then we can discuss further options.
0: Okay, wonderful. Well, thanks so much, Michaela. And coming up next, we have a Kauai County Council candidate, Skylar Workman. Hi, Skylar. Are you there?
8: Hello.
0: Hi, Skylar. So can I start by asking you the same question as Michaela? Maybe if you could tell us just a little bit about yourself and what, you know, what burning passion in your heart drove you to want to run? What, you know, problems are you trying to fix? What, you know, is driving you to try and make a change on our island?
8: Pretty much everything I can. My goal is to make sure, make Kauai sustainable so that we can all benefit instead of just a handful.
0: Woohoo!
8: Yeah, right. My drive has just been that I've always had a dedication to helping people, and I've always had people tell me, you can't do this, you can't do that, and I tend to be the person that goes, why? And then I prove them wrong a lot of the time. So I feel like I've got the power in my life currently where it would be effective enough to actually make a change. Which is kind of why I pushed myself to, you know, keep running for council and keep on campaigning. It is a struggle, I admit, because I don't like, as my last name suggests, I'm a working man. I have three jobs, and it is difficult to do that while also campaigning and trying to, you know, survive on island.
0: Of course. But
8: yeah. Oh, yeah. But I do everything I can. But yeah, my main goal is just to be the voice of our people and make sure everyone can benefit. I want us to be able to survive on our own without having to worry about, you know, what shipment's going to come in and how we're going to get a hold of certain products and, you know, who's we're going to rely on in the end if things happen, you know.
0: But, awesome. So you want to make the island more sustainable.
8: Correct.
0: What are like some areas that you think that we could be more sustainable in?
8: Well, one of my main thing, my top three is a workshop, like more community workshops, so like community kitchens, processing plants, just anywhere you can go and create stuff kind of without having to invest so much just to start a local business. I feel that having more local businesses would be a much greater benefit for the island because it keeps our economy's money flowing in our economy instead of giving it to the mainland and hoping that they pay us back. I want to promote local businesses mostly because they offer better opportunities. There's less restrictions a lot of the time, or there's just more heart coming from the people who own the businesses. But on top of that, I'd like to kind of better everyone's situation to be able to get to and have those businesses. So that kind of work, the workshop works in pair with the railroad system I want to develop. I'm trying to reestablish the old railroad system so we have more reliable transportation, because it's not just transportation. It plays into tourism. It plays into how we deal with our waste problem. It plays into transportation of products and goods across the island. So it all kind of builds on each other to make sure that the system can withstand, you know, anything happening at all.
0: Awesome. Thanks so much for sharing that. I didn't quite hear the last one you said. I was having a technical thing. What's the last thing you said that you want to change to be more sustainable?
8: The railroad system.
0: Oh.
8: Yeah, so I want to reestablish the old railroad systems that we had on island. Or, I mean, I understand some areas can't be rebuilt based off of, you know, places that buildings that have already been put in place. But it's a lot cheaper than everyone thinks. And if we put in the system now, it's not going to be it's going to be cheaper than it would be in 10 years. You know, it'll be much more, it'll be beneficial by then. And it pays itself off relatively quickly. I mean, all calculations that I have done based off of the information that I have suggest that even in 4 years, it should be able to cover any costs that have been put into it.
1: Wow. I'd like to add that would greatly help with traffic.
8: Absolutely. Yeah, and when they get banished, then I hope to have one that says end the crawl once and for all. Because Kapalatulihui is terrible.
0: That's a
8: one
0: great
8: one accident, one tourist making the wrong turn, one person's car breaking down, and it shuts down half the island.
1: Mm. Well, I think you said something about how tourists could buy the train tickets through the hotels. They
8: Correct.
1: Could use the train to get everywhere,
8: yeah.
1: And that would free up the roads for the people that actually live here.
8: Oh, absolutely. I know that a lot of the tourists that I've experienced in my food-related services that I've offered, they tend to say things like, you know, they really wish there was a better way to get around island. They wish they didn't have to rent a car. I've seen posts recently about tourists waiting for hours just to rent a car. So if they could just go from the airport and, you know, get shuttled by the bus and then over to the train station goes to the hotels, then I'm sure the hotels would be more than happy to be a part of that service.
2: Yeah, they need to learn about Cruise Kauai. Do you guys know about Cruise Kauai?
0: Yeah.
1: What a great idea. That girl that came up with that.
0: Yeah,
1: amazing.
0: Shout out Willow.
2: Yeah, thanks Willow.
8: Yeah, that's the one that was at the Malama Forum, right?
2: I think yes. Cruise Kauai was there for folks.
1: At the Malama Forum? At the
8: I had a chance to talk to her. That's fantastic.
1: Really good
8: idea.
1: At promoting, and it's such a great idea.
2: So tell our listeners a little bit about Cruise Kauai.
8: Well, I mean, I only had a brief conversation with her, but if I'm not mistaken, it was that it's kind of like a taxi service, essentially, but you can opt to treat...
1: Like a rideshare.
2: Yes.
8: Yeah, rideshare.
2: That's my understanding. It's like kind of a dial-a-ride. People going one way,
1: yeah,
2: going like, that way.
1: It's a way for everybody to carpool together.
2: Mm-hmm. And it just seems like that's
1: organized carpooling.
2: Right. Sign up, get the app, and become a driver or become a passenger, but don't just drive by yourself.
8: Pretty much.
2: Yeah, and I think that's a great idea. And yeah, Skyler, when you mentioned bringing back the railroads, I had been thinking because I'd spent some time in another life working at a ski area, and we traveled in these long cable car on a wire rope, as they called them, through long spans and get great views of the mountains. And I thought, what if we had an aerial tram that got us from Poipu to Hanalei and provided a different route or a different mode of transportation. But unfortunately, I found out that the state recently has made aerial trams illegal, and I can understand why they did that. It was because somebody proposed putting a tram going up one of the taller mountains on Oahu. And, you know, we don't need to have that kind of tourist attraction, do we?
1: No.
8: Yeah, it comes
1: and
8: more just
1: the thing about that
8: profit,
1: too is they always say, oh, we're going to teach them about Hawaiian culture, and they always hide behind this, we care about Hawaiian culture, we're going to teach it. And then meanwhile they're trying to turn everything into Disneyland, and there's no respect for Hawaiian culture.
2: Right. It becomes, as one of our colleague candidates is suggesting, commodifying the culture.
8: Mm-hmm. Yeah, absolutely.
2: Yeah, and we're getting to the top of the hour. It is that time where we say you are listening to Kauai Community Radio, Radio KKCR, Hanalei, KAQA, Kilauea, and we have candidates for council and candidates for mayor on the air right now. Michaela Widener is running for mayor and Skylar Workman running for council, looking for your support. We're going to play a couple messages and then we'll get back to the conversation. I think Keola Ka'imina'a'au is going to call us after these messages as well. So Michaela, if you got to leave us, thank you for joining us here on Kauai Community Radio, and look forward to another opportunity to talk story with you about your campaign and the good things going on. And Skylar, hang in there. Alana is going to take us out to the, what do you call that? Top of the hour station business.
0: Yes, mahalo. Thanks so much for being here. You listen to KKCR Hanalei, KAQA Kilauea. That's K224CQ in Anahola, K205 FM in Honolulu. And yeah, we're here on For the Love, your Thursday Community Affairs show, which is brought to you by KKCR sustaining members in partnership with Liberated Thermodynamics, Bill Fernandez, Hawaiian author, and Holly Lee Hue, Second Saturdays. We'll be right back.
9: Civilization may have progressed enough to conquer the second law of thermodynamics. This law has been a barrier to direct energy usage without fuel. Charlie Brown, grassroots inventor located in Kilauea, Kauai, seeks to work with like minds for dispersed, decentralized, non-capitalist development.
10: Set in the late 18th through the early 20th centuries, Bill Fernandez's historic novels chronicle the impact of Western industry and religion on the native Hawaiian way of life. 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
13: Program are those of the speaker and do not necessarily reflect those of KKCR, its management, board, volunteers, or underwriters.
0: All right, we're back on KKCR. We're here on the line with Skylar Workman, one of our Kauai County Council members. Maybe I'm speaking into existence. Who knows?
2: Yeah,
0: one of our
2: go.
0: Kauai County Council candidates. And we'll have another on the line shortly as well. Hi, Skylar. How's it going? How is the campaign
8: going? Oh, it's getting better. I finally have business or little business cards. I have a banner coming in, so I'm looking to do some bigger stuff now. I'm trying to organize a candidate YouTube forum, in a sense, where you can actually see like 10 minutes of your candidate answering questions. Ooh. And kind of getting into what they want to represent. Because as nice as the forums have been, you only get like a couple minutes at most to really represent yourself. And by the time you actually get up on the stage and have the mic, you just start losing yourself in all the kind of all the options you have to speak. the panic really sets in. So I'm trying to make it so the candidates can really get themselves out there. And I really feel like it should have been done by, you know, some organization or at least the county in some sense, because it would be a great way to keep people informed properly instead of just relying on the candidate's ability to have money.
2: And that's a good point, I think, Skylar, in regards to how do we get the message out? How do we make elections be meaningful and significant and informative if all it is a popularity contest? If it's just who's got the better looking signs or the amount of them in the strategic locations. So I appreciate you reaching out and wanting to, you know, collaborate with other candidates. And, you know, that's, I think, a common sentiment that we all share is like, wow, these forums they're helpful, but they're kind of limited that way in regards to you have 28 people on stage and you give them 2 minutes each to talk about themselves and then a minute to answer substantive questions. It's definitely not the easiest thing. And like you said, it can be challenging to get all of your thoughts out there in that short, succinct amount of time you're given.
0: Yes, and while we're actually talking about forum, sorry guys, can I make a quick plug for one more forum that's happening soon?
2: Coming up.
8: Yeah, absolutely.
2: It's July.
0: Thank you so much. So yes, it's happening Wednesday, July 28th. It'll be Talking Trash with Kauai's next mayor. It'll be an environmentally focused candidate forum with all of the mayoral candidates who are all invited to participate. It'll be Wednesday, July 29th, 6:30 to 8:30. It'll be on Zoom. It'll be put on by

0: Fix Community Solutions, focused on sustainability. So hopefully you can also, check it out, Skylar. But so thanks so much for letting me do that.
1: And thanks, Zero Waste Kauai, for organizing and coordinating with our partners as we take care of the aina.
0: Yes.
1: And we also have Keola. Keola, you mean Au? Are you there, Keola?
2: Aloha.
0: Aloha.
2: Aloha, Jimmy. How are you guys doing?
1: We're doing well. We're doing well. Talking story about our experience as candidates. And, since you just joined us, I think the question Alana's been asking is tell us a little bit about yourself and why you're running. What's your passion that's driving your campaign?
2: Well, aloha, Kauai. My name is Keola Kaiminawa, candidate for Kauai County Council. Born and raised here on the beautiful island of Kauai. I come from a family of five with two brothers and two sisters. Married to my beautiful wife. I have a daughter, two stepdaughters, and three beautiful grandchildren. I grew up in a town of Anahola and Koloa and went to Kauai School, graduated in 1996. I believe that we were shaped by the people who raised us. I am here because of the people that came before me. And giving back to who comes after us is a responsibility that I carry. I'm running for the seat of Kauai County Council to be a strong voice for our community, focused on what it takes to live, work, and build a better future for our beautiful island. Because together, we can shape what comes next. Focusing on our infrastructure, good jobs to help our people stay here, support of our farmers, our ranchers, to keep our island sustainable. Educational programs that our kids don't have to move away to start them in the trades, such as carpenters, electricians, plumbers. I have a strong connection with my community. I'll be from the community and for the community. We can move Kauai with aloha. That's a little about me as a candidate of Kauai Council. And let's go ahead and the question at hand, Jimmy.
1: Well, I was just going to ask both of you guys in regards to, and Skylar, maybe I'll get your response and then Keola chiming in. What are you hearing from our community? What are the concerns that folks have brought to your attention? And what are the things that you feel need to be addressed sooner than later? And go ahead, Skylar, we'll start with you.
3: I know a lot of it has just been the infrastructure for most of it. It's really, looking at the fact that a lot of our facilities are, decades old, and it really kind of needs to be taken care of now before it breaks. But it is a lot of the most common talking points, that housing, affordable housing specifically, dealing with our landfill. But that's kind of why I have the what's happening on Kauai post about the general question, so you can get a lot better idea of what better ways that people want compared to just the same common talking points, because it's not just those. There's plenty of things on island that need to be taken care of, but I'm trying to, in my goal,
0: sorry,
3: is
0: could
3: to
0: you, somebody maybe
3: do
0: turn their radio down
3: all of them.
0: I'm getting a little feedback. If one of you, whoever has a radio on, could just turn it down, please. Thank you.
3: I do not.
0: Okay, sorry, go ahead. What were you saying?
3: That actually got me a little lost on what I was getting at. But the main thing just that I want to hear more from the people as much as possible, and I try to get people to, give me some sort of reflection on anything I say, anything I do, things I'm for, because it helps me understand more of what the community wants. Because I'm not here to represent just the people I like, I'm here to represent everybody. So if you like me, if you don't like me, by all means, please give me your views on things so that I can better educate myself and properly think of the situations we have on hand and how it can affect every person involved.
1: Right on. And Keola, what about you?
2: I totally agree with Skylar on what you have said with the infrastructure and our landfill and our environment that is troubling. And one of my main concerns is our county policy needs to improvement, like a slowly complicated permitting process.

0: You know, that delays permitting is, that makes it harder for affordable housing to be built, you know, complete the infrastructure progress, the, all the projects, you know, and supporting our local businesses to expand our agriculture. You know, we have to kind of streamline the reviews of increasing transparency and holding departments accountable for clear timelines that, you know, that our permit processing is going through. You know, the county can reduce that cost, you know, in maintaining environmental protections and public safety.
1: Mm-hmm.
0: The government should, you know, be, you know, effective partner to solving these problems, not in, to be solving the problem is not an obstacle to progress.
1: You know, that seems to be kind of a common, I guess, feeling or sentiment from our people of, you know, we're dissatisfied with government and its inability to provide, whether it's effective services or good value, return on investment. You know, we feel like we pay so much taxes, and what do we get for it? And I'm just wondering, you know, what do you guys think in regards to the what the council is able to do currently? What would be the thing if you were elected? What would you want to see happen? What would you work for? I got asked that. What would be your priorities? Remember, I think it was at Lawai, the meet and greet, and I mentioned the idea of you know, running our councils per district and not having a mayor's office. And, you know, the quick question from the auntie in the audience was, is that going to be your priority? And it's like, that wouldn't be my priority, but it's something that we could consider. That's my question to you guys. What would be your priority? Knowing what you know, because we've got a lot of things we got to work on.
0: Yeah, well, you know, one way I would put Kauai residents first is, you know, by adopting a residents first policy that requires our county's decisions demonstrate clear benefits to the local families before it's approved. You know, that means prioritizing our housing, you know, and all our good paying jobs, and, you know, just the protection of our natural and our cultural resources that we have.
1: And they're very, you know, precious resources. They're worth protecting. Yeah, I couldn't agree more. Skyler, what do you think?
2: That's a fantastic answer. As I, at the moment, one thing that actually speaks to me a lot is more clarity on what the county's actually doing or in how it releases its information so people can know about what's going on, know what time meetings are and what to, because so at the last meeting with the budget and stuff, the reason why homelessness even became an issue or became part of that budget reading is because Yelena put in so much effort to bringing the people in and people were able to speak. But a lot of the meetings that I've gone to have had very little people in the background sitting there and actually listening to what's up. So it's, if the public really wants to have more of a voice, I think it's irresponsible of the county to make it so difficult to figure out when and where these things are happening. Because it took me a while to get to understand where those meetings were actually held. I kept looking on the, online. I would type it in on Google, and it would only take me to past meetings that have already happened. So just kind of to clarify a lot of the government programs so that people can actually understand what they're getting into, what they don't have to really worry about just because of, you know, the rumors that go around an island, or, you know, this happens if you apply for this kind of thing. I think that would be a more immediate benefit of what I could do now, because someone on the west side, actually, one of my the people I've talked to about all my stuff, he's like, you have great plans, you have a lot of detail, but how does it affect me personally? And it's racking my brain for quite a bit of, like, what I can do for everyone on island kind of immediately, because a lot of plans that I have in place would be, you know, years in the making, essentially, due to just the way the county runs. So in terms of, like, something kind of more on the immediate side, I feel more community involvement would be a better way to go about it, for my views, just to kind of get people to understand what's going on, to get people to have their voice heard by who needs to hear it kind of thing.
1: Yeah, and that's one of the things that's really, I think, often the the reality of the situation. Government doesn't move quickly. Government doesn't do things as effectively or as efficiently as, if you will, the private sector businesses. The, if you will, motivation is somewhat different. And the ways to kind of get things done are a little bit more cumbersome with government projects. But, you know, we all have these desires to streamline government, to make it more efficient, to make it more effective, to use our taxes, our resources, the capital that we as citizens, as we as residents commit to our government, that we get a good return on that investment. And I think there's definitely stuff that our local government could do, as you've mentioned, whether that's encouraging farmer training, if it's encouraging agriculture through making lands available or some type of subsidy that allows farmers to get access to land, water, resources, tools, collective materials that maybe you don't need a tractor all the time, but if you had access to a tractor, you could get some things done. Maybe you don't need a chipper all the time, but if you had one, you could take care of some of the invasive species on your own or do some chipping and do some natural resource management without having to make the huge investment that's necessary to take care of the Ina. Both of you guys, you want to just share a little bit about your contact information if folks want to get more information from you or are wanting to support your endeavors? How do folks reach you?
0: Well, Skyler, you can go first.
2: Okay. Thank you. So for my website, it's skylerworkman.info. You can find out a lot of information about what I've been posting, kind of get in more to detail of what individual thing, like my plans for each individual thing. All those posts are also made on my Facebook page, Skylar for for County Council. I try to post as often as I can. I will be doing more video posts so people can connect the face to the words. And I hope that the community is able to see it more.
1: There we go. And what about you, Keola?
0: Hawaii, you can reach me at www.keola4council.com, or you can reach me at keola4council@yahoo.com. I also have the event that I wanted to invite you and Skylar. Also, I have my fundraiser coming up on July 12th. It will be located at Troy's in Lihue at 3-3122 Kuil Highway. And let me know that if you guys are going to come, and I'll just save a seat for both of you.
1: Well, thank you for that, Keola. And, you know, having that, I would just put it out there, you know, what do you guys think in regards to the three of us were together Sunday, Council Chair Mel Raposo running for mayor, had a fundraiser, a large community gathering at Kilohana, and you know, as a gesture of goodwill, it invites candidates to come and meet people. What do you guys think about that, if you will, strategy? Was that effective? Was that useful? And what are you thinking in regards to our next mayor? What are you looking to find in our next mayor for Kauai?
0: Well, I think that was a great strategy to invite the candidates, because also it's, you know, if he's elected as mayor, he will have to work with amongst all of us that will get into the council.
1: Yeah, it's good at relationship building.
0: Yeah, it's good, and you get to meet a lot of people, you know.
1: Mm-hmm. And what do you think, Skylar?
2: It was definitely nice having a few people come up to me and kind of say that they've been, you know, keeping track of with my what I've been saying, and they really appreciate me for running. So it was good to actually see that some people are aware of me, essentially. And I did enjoy going. I enjoyed that, you know, the option was there.
1: Mm-hmm.
2: I do appreciate the invite. I also appreciate your invite. I'm happy to bring baked goods if that's, you know, you're open to that. And yeah, no, I think it's a great idea. That's kind of why I like the YouTube forum thing, because it I want to promote everybody, regardless of if I'm running against you or if, you know, we're all fighting for the same position. I want everybody to have equal opportunities to promote themselves properly.
1: Mm-hmm. Yeah, I totally agree. Yeah, I just wanted to chime in on that, you know, thought of running against or running with. And that's, I think, how a lot of folks are looking at this, that we're running for Kauai and we're running together. And the thing that's really been, I think, a positive for me has been meeting folks like you two, other candidates, learning about their kind of perspectives and what they bring to the table, and all of us being kind of on the same page in regards to Kauai being a place that's so valuable that we'll do just about anything to protect it.
2: Absolutely.
1: I like that Michaela was talking about the, you know, the mama bear kind of comes into play to protect their kids. They're going to do anything. And it is encouraging that there's young people like yourselves that are motivated enough to make a sacrifice, whether it's financial or both financial and time-wise. I mean, how much has this impacted your ability to do other things like go to the beach or go out and have an evening socializing and not think about campaigning? You know, just speak a little bit about how your life is a little bit different now that you're a candidate.
2: I spend a lot of my time just kind of, even at work when I'm doing stuff that I don't, you know, I don't have to worry too much about what I'm doing. Things are constantly running through my mind. I would love to be able to, I mean, what I tell everybody is, I do this for the people because personally, I would love to just sleep and be at home and, you know, be in comfort of whatever I want to do throughout the day. But in my current time of life, this is my time to fight. I have the best opportunities. I've spent so much of my life just passing opportunities by because I'm like, oh, you know, and we'll just go with the flow, see what happens. But I can't keep watching my island, my home, you know, essentially just keep going down and down and becoming, I mean, honestly, somewhat of a slum. You've got, our homeless isn't just what we used to grow up with, where, you know, it'd be drug addicts and people who are kind of a little more aggressive. Now it's actual families that are trying to survive. It's people who are like everybody else that are actually trying to be better in their life and do better for their families, but can't because of the way that the island's become.
1: There we go.
0: Yeah, that's very, very great, Skyler, you know? You know, even with, me being, having three jobs, and a campaign is four, you know, my focus is on, you know, my family when I have the time, but then I really want to push forward into the community as I also, during seasons, I also officiate for the youth football. And an assistant coach for my grandson's baseball team. But I believe family, you know, family is always first. And Kauai is our family and how we take care of each other here on our island.
1: There we go. So we are speaking with candidates for council, Skyler Workman and Keola Kaimi Na'au. They are both looking for just one of your seven votes. That's all it takes is one of your seven votes. And we'll have new candidates on the council or new council members on the council because there's three incumbents that are not able to run, or rather, I shouldn't say not able to run. They have chosen not to run. Council Chair Mel Raposo is running for mayor. Council Member, former Mayor Bernard Carvalho is running for mayor. And KKCR volunteer and host of Felicia's Forum Council Member is running for mayor. So those are three that aren't going to be back on the council. And then Vice Chair Kipukai Kualii is not able to run because he's termed out. We have term limits for our council members, and you can only serve, I think it's four terms, and then you got to wait it out. So, guys, what do you think in regards to this coming election? Do you have any thoughts about how to get more people out to vote? How do we register more individuals?
0: Well, registering people is very, very important because, you know, you can have a lot of supporters, and if they're not registered, it'll hinder a campaign. But, you know, when I do, when I meet up with people and I ask them if, you know, I have a great support system around the island, and then most of them was not registered, so we just had to register there. You know, just tell them where they have to go, or they can even do it online to register and give their information out there. That's the most important, is to get people to register to vote and get them out there. Because, you know, the last election, I think 31% of our registered voters actually voted only.
1: That's kind of sad to think, like, just a third of our residents, I mean, less than a third, care enough to register and vote.
0: Yes.
2: I think the good benefit would be every event we do, we at least have some papers for people to be able to register. One thing I actually ran into that was kind of funny is when I first applied, I thought it would just be quick and easy to get in immediately because I wanted to be all gung-ho about it. Then I got the stack of papers and the information, and I got 20 names, I believe, and I was one short because most of the names were... Or at least the ones that didn't count were either not registered or registered improperly where their address was different.
1: Mm-hmm.
2: So I ended up having to scramble. I mean, I wanted to get done as soon as possible. So I ended up having to scramble, run around Lihue and try to find somebody that I knew who would be willing to put their name on the paper that was actually registered. So that is something I will be doing at any of the events I partake in now. Now that I'm a little more financially stable to invest a little more in the campaign, I do plan on having that option. I'm trying to get KCC involved, where they're going to hopefully do an event where we can get the students more into it, because that is the next generation of voters and people who will be living on the island. I have nieces and nephews that, you know, that's kind of who I'm fighting for. You know, I want them to be able to grow up on the island the same way that I did and see what I did, you know, with the aloha spirit. Everyone's loving each other. Everyone's able to take care of each other.
1: Mm-hmm.
2: You know? It's not this fight for who's going to, you know, well, we only have this, so you can't.
0: Yeah, well, hey, Skyler, I had that same issue when I first filed, and I filed in February. I had 4 full sheets of paper with all signatures, and I thought, you know, I have enough. You only needed, like, 15 signatures, and
1: mm-hmm.
0: I got back out of that 4 sheets that I filled out. I was shy by 1.
1: Wow.
0: And so I started registering the people that actually signed for my filing. So now everyone that was on that list is registered to vote.
1: Oh, good call. Nice work, Kayla.
0: I needed one more signature, and I went, you know, I wanted to go above and beyond to not only one more signature, all the people that had left their name and their address. You know, I got back to them and I said, you guys need to, but most of the time it was a incorrect address or a different name because someone got married, so their registration for their voting was denied. But that being said, even the registered voters that we have now need to double check to make sure their status as a registered voter did not change.
1: Right, and that's what gets people. If you moved, if you got married, if something happened where you might have some type of change in your status, you want to kind of double check. And I think, do you guys know offhand, what is the best way to do that?
0: The best way to do that is go into the elections office there at by the county building, and they can actually check your status. You give them your information, they can check your status, if you're registered or not, or it was an inactive registration.
1: Perfect. Kayla, thanks for that little bit. Because you don't want to find out on the day of the election. You go down to the polling place, or if you were unfortunate, didn't know, and you turn in your ballot, it won't get counted because you're not registered, or your ballot has been, I think they call it spoiled, when it's not properly been vetted through identification or even your registration, making sure that you're voting for the right party when we get down to the party choice, and making sure your ballot is the right ballot for your party affiliation. Now, have you guys been involved with much politics before this, or is this kind of like your first involvement with government?
2: Officially, yeah. Like I voted when I was younger because my boss was very on it about it, was, you know, aggressive about it. He's like, I'll give you money to go and vote. Like, I don't care who you vote for, just take your time off you need and go down to the polls and make sure you get your vote in. So I was very appreciative of him for that.
1: Mm-hmm.
2: But that's about as much as I got. But real quick, I do have to go. I just got a call from KCC, so I'm going to follow up with them to see if they're willing to do the events. So I greatly appreciate allowing me to be on the radio and getting more of my information out there. So thank you guys for all the opportunities, and hope to see you at the donation or the fundraiser.
3: Mahalo, best of luck with the campaign.
2: Thank you.
0: Well, thank you, Skyler. I appreciate you putting your name out there just to run for our island.
1: Yeah, mahalo, Skyler, for joining us here on Kauai Community Radio. We have Ke Ola Kaimi Na'o'au. He is a candidate for council. Has some, if you will, community connections and some ideas that I think are worth listening to. I'm glad you took me up on the opportunity to join us here. I want to just say thank you, Alana, for making space available for candidates to talk story. Just got a text from Felicia, so she might be joining us here shortly.
3: Wonderful. And you're listening to KKCR Hanalei, KAQA Kilauea, Kauai Community Radio.
1: There we go. And
0: thank you so much, Jimmy. I'll have to go too, and I appreciate you, Alana, and Jimmy, for the opportunity that we get to speak and say some of our views of our beautiful island.
1: There we go. Thank you, Ke Ola, and we'll be seeing you at Troy's. And don't forget, give us a call here on Kauai Community Radio. I think on Tuesday, Doc is going to be hosting candidates as well. And if you hadn't made an appointment with Paul Marshall, who is hosting on the opposite Thursday of Alana's, working the KauaiVotes.org website as well, interviewing candidates. So lots of information out there. Kaimi, one more time, how do folks get in touch with you?
0: You can reach me at keolaforcouncil.com or keolaforcouncil@yahoo.com. Humbly ask for Kauai's one of your vote for the seat of Kauai County Council. Thank you, and aloha.
1: Aloha. Ke Ola, thanks for joining us here on Kauai Community Radio. I think we've got another caller going to join us here shortly, or maybe not. I'll just give you a couple of dates that stick out in regards to our upcoming election. Drive this, sending it to you. If you want to find more information, civilbeat.org has just released their candidate questions. So there are a number of tabs on their elections 2026 page. So if you go to Honolulu Civil Beat, look for the tab that says election 2026, and there's going to be a whole lot of information about Kauai and statewide races as well. Alana, do we have a caller? Somebody's going to join us?
3: We do.
1: All right.
3: We have. Thank you so much, Kayla, for calling in. Best of luck on the campaign trail. And yes, we have Kauai County Council member and former KKCR programmer as well, Felicia Cowden, on the line. Felicia, are you there?
4: I am.
3: Awesome.
4: Wonderful to hear your show. And I'll be pretty brief. I appreciate it. And Jimmy, you didn't talk about your own candidacy. So Hopefully you'll have a chance to do that, so I won't stay on too long.
3: Thanks, Melissa. What's going on with you? What's new in the candidate trail for you? How's running for mayor going?
4: Really good things. And mm-hmm. It's kind of been interesting. They've had these polls out. And I'm doing actually pretty well. I'm just a hair's breadth behind. So the three of us are doing pretty well. I would say Mel is in the number one position. And then Bernard and I are just two little percentage points apart.
1: And neck and neck. Felicia, where did you get the poll? Or where could folks find that information out?
4: It's on the internet. It's Hawaii Free Press printed one of them. Hawaii. I'll text it to you.
1: Yeah, or post it on the KKCR Facebook page. And
4: I'm not gonna do that. Uh-oh. I just have to be really careful. Like, you know how I'm not allowed to be on KKCR as a programmer while I'm running for office. So I have to be very careful because we're not supposed to do both roles.
3: You can post it on your Facebook page since it's public. Or send us a text. How about that?
4: I can send you a text.
1: There you go.
4: So I don't like to gloat, you know. It's like kind of botchy. And,
3: congrats, though. That's awesome that I don't know if that was expected that you would be so close to the two, you know, very
4: and there
3: public figures.
4: Is significant undecided.
1: Oh, I'm sure.
3: Wow.
4: So, like 20% undecided.
1: That's interesting.
4: It's pretty good. So, I was going to say a couple of things. One is, because I was listening to what you were talking about, speaking at other people's parties and forums. And so I want to say that, you know, I thought it was really gracious of my colleague Bernard Travaglio to invite me to his event, you know? So he even, invited me up to speak at his one on the west side. I went to the one in Princeville and I went to the one on the west side. Though I just really spoke about what I appreciate about him because I thought, well, that's really big to invite me there and let me speak. So, that was a good thing.
1: Mm-hmm.
4: Something I want to announce, this is more my council hat and my committee chair for public safety than necessarily as a candidate. Next Tuesday, so that's the 7th, July 7th at the Kilauea Neighborhood Association meeting at 7 o'clock, our police chief, Rudy Tai, is going to be there. And I'm pretty sure also our chief prosecutor, Rebecca Licke, will be there. And I think there'll be some members of the police department to be speaking with the Kilauea community and really anybody on the island who, you know, we were kind of reeling for what we went through earlier. Now it's last month with the homicide and the manhunt and then the concerns that sort of surround when somebody has a TRO for gun violence, they're supposed to not have guns.
1: Mm-hmm.
4: And so we saw this man had 28 gun violations, and a number of the community has been felt threatened by him relative to guns for some time. So what I really appreciate about Chief Tai, he's coming, and we're going to look for how we can not have that repeat, how we'll be placing better policy and or, you know, face-to-face with the community that felt at risk and with the precinct commander, you know, so that we make sure people are feeling safe. We want to really rebuild trust. And so I think that'll be a really important event for people to come to, and it'll be on the front end of the agenda. There won't be very much introduction, and then we'll go right into the police, basically acknowledging areas and pathways to correct maybe what was weak, and then really open it up to questions.
1: And Felicia, you're mentioning this as part of your council role on the Public Safety Committee, right? That's what you mentioned?
4: Yeah, I am the chair of Public Safety.
1: And what are you hearing from community? What are some of those concerns that you're aware of that maybe our listening audience isn't aware of in regards to this specific incident?
4: Okay, I will say it, and wanting to be graceful. But first of all, then I will start with, we are thankful that the police was able to apprehend the individual.
1: Mm-hmm.
4: And that really thankful that within a couple of days, that was very part of this, is getting him to a no bail situation instead of $500,000.
1: Mm-hmm.
4: And I have probably spoken to no less than 20 of the principals surrounding the house and the person who got grazed, and many of the people who were impacted.
1: And so, what do you know that happened that you feel people shouldn't have either been exposed, or the response should have been better? Because you're aware of things that most of us aren't, right?
4: Well, yeah, I'm sure it's true. And again, I'm wanting to make sure that I'm supportive of the police as I'm talking about this, but there has been, I can count 6 houses that have felt threatened over the past year by the person, the individual who is alleged to have shot and killed Tito.
1: Mm-hmm.
4: And that people have been frightened of this man for some time, and been putting up security cameras and been making calls to the police. And what I'm seeing as a gap is when somebody hasn't been shot, or there's not maybe super direct proof that a person feels deeply threatened and frightened.
1: Mm-hmm.
4: They are directed to go get a temporary restraining order. So they go get that, and then part of what is on the temporary restraining order is people have to turn in their guns. Well, this man has, I believe, 28
1: violations.
4: Gun violence.
1: Mm-hmm.
4: And he is a convicted felon. So he should never be allowed to have them. And especially with the TROs, it's like they need to push through whatever barriers there and get a warrant and go in and look for those guns.
1: Mm-hmm.
4: Because when you have 6 houses that have all had separate incidences when they are speaking of that, and so there is a feeling in the community that, that those guns should have been taken away. And if their fears were taken more seriously and acted upon, that Tito would have been alive. And there's another death in the area that is considered a suspicious death, with consideration for the same individual.
1: Hmm.
4: So that has to be proven. But the neighborhood's been nervous. And I live literally within earshot and walk past there regularly. And I've been hearing the gunshots at night, but sometimes thinking, well, are those firecrackers or are those
1: hunters?
4: Boom,
1: right.
4: Hunters, or I'm thinking they're hunting over on the ag parcels on the other side of me. But we've had months of gunshots at night. And what I now know is the neighbors, and there's a lot of corroboration, that it was him. And so this neighborhood here has really been on pins and needles for some time, and so we gotta figure out how that doesn't happen again, and especially when there's a collective. But what I really like is that the chief is willing to come, and I went and I spent about an hour and 20 minutes with him the day after the apprehension was there, and he was absolutely ready to do it. Very good listener, helping me, being receptive to what I was able to share from a number of the neighbors. And of course, these people all have, police records for having called so it's not hard to collaborate.
5: Mm-hmm, mm-hmm.
4: So what we want to do and what the goal is in this meeting is to have a constructive conversation and how we move forward, and that we don't have this problem in this neighborhood or other neighborhoods. And I will say, after there was a lot on social media that I was engaged in regarding these topics, and you know, I had a number of people from different parts of the island that have similar concerns about a neighbor in their area.
5: Sure.
4: So I've been open with that, and you know, like, we'll be using this conversation to look at a good strategy and then work for you know, new policy elements. And I will say, we just don't have enough officers. That's part of the problem, you know. It's such a long stretch that you have two people working. So anyway, that is next Tuesday at 7 o'clock at the Kilauea Neighborhood Center. It is the Kilauea Neighborhood Association, and people should look on the website, and there will be statements going out, and that people can ask questions ahead of time, and there'll be email addresses to ask ahead of time, so that when the police are there, they're already anticipating them. And I have sent about, I think I sent 8 core questions in, so that we're just really sharp and right on it. And I think this is very important in my style. Here's one comment relative to being mayor. I like to solve problems without having to make anybody wrong, and I also, what my main goal is to fix the problem.
1: Well, Felicia, I want to ask you a question, because the gap in communications from when this, if you will, incident occurred, and then when the individual was on the loose.
4: Apprehended.
1: Mm-hmm. Yeah, there was quite a bit of time. What is the thought in regards to making changes so that there isn't that long delay and gap in information sharing for the community's benefit?
3: Yes, and the caller asked if you think neighborhood watch programs would be a good idea to have better communication with KBD. Go ahead.
4: So tell the caller, good job, good question. And that is among what will come up, is how do we have an effective neighborhood watch? How do we work together so we're able to, that neighborhood watch and working with the people? And relative to best practices and being more effective during the search period, that's another one of the questions that is on there and discussion points, and that will come up. So for a number of people, that was the big issue. For me as committee chair of public safety, that's an issue. Larger than that is, you know, maybe we could have preempted this. Maybe this could have not happened if we had
1: Absolutely.
4: Been able to. So all of those are important, and people can send questions in ahead of time, and they can certainly come, and I want to let them express things first, and then they express it first, and then they'll be able to ask questions.
1: And then a follow-up question,
4: after,
1: Felicia.
4: I want you to have a chance to say something about yourself.
1: Felicia, the opportunity for folks that aren't on the North Shore, are you planning to do any kind of workshop or any public hearings for other community members? Is it through the council and the committee you sit on, or is it the police commission? Will we have another opportunity to debrief this as a community?
4: Sure. Excellent question. And I am happy to organize that for other communities, and people can just either call me at 652-4363 or F. Cowden, like Felicia Cowden, at kauai.gov. If people want me to do this, absolutely, I will go out to their communities and have this conversation. Of course, it's really up to the police department and the chief prosecutor, but I believe that is very important to be able to do this. And I know that the press is coming to the Kilauea event, so there'll be some stories out there, but this is a learning opportunity and an opportunity for growth and improvement. And I do genuinely believe that our police department wants to do the best job, and thank goodness that this isn't a common occurrence, right?
1: Right.
4: So we want to make sure it's even less of a common occurrence. So I'm not giving our police department a hard time. It's an opportunity for us to learn how to do a better job and a more effective job. So how do we keep our training up? All of that. So I'm happy to do that. And, oh, here's something I guess I could say as a mayoral candidate. Next Tuesday, hold on, the 9th, it'll be Thursday, the 9th, from 6 to 8 p.m., I've been invited to do a community discussion to meet and greet and just discuss in Princeville in Sunset Drive Circle Clubhouse, but people from anywhere can come. And I know that Princeville is enduring a lot of turbulence right now, so I'm coming to discuss with them their issues, but it really any issue for me as a candidate. And I am happy to come to anybody's community. I've been going to different meet and greet invites that have come up for me, but
3: thanks, Felicia. Will you be coming to the Talking Trash with Kauai's next mayor environmental mayoral forum happening on Wednesday, July 29th with Zero Waste Kauai and Surf Rider Kauai, other awesome organizations?
4: I have that, but I don't have the, it's like a Zoom thing, right?
1: Uh-huh, it is a Zoom thing.
3: And it'll also be broadcast on Huike's YouTube, KKCR, et cetera.
4: It is on my calendar, but I don't have
3: a flyer. We'll get it to you.
4: A Zoom address, yeah.
3: Okay, we'll get it to you.
1: Oh, there you go. That'll be coming forthright.
3: Yeah.
1: Hot off the press.
4: Okay, so.
3: Yes. So,
4: Jimmy, you should say something about yourself. I didn't hear you do that.
3: And we also
4: I'm
3: going to
4: get off so you can...
3: Okay. Thank you so much, Felicia, for checking in and for your service to the community.
4: Yeah. I appreciate, Kauai. It's hard for me to campaign for myself. People first leadership. And that police example would be an example of that. Okay. Thank you, guys.
1: Thank you, Felicia.
3: Thanks
1: for the awesome work you're doing. Joining us here on Kauai Community Radio and out on the campaign trail. Whew, a lot of work.
4: All right.
3: All right, aloha. And we have one more call on the line. We're about to get to you, but we have Mr. Trikey on the line.
1: Oh, right on.
3: He has an interview coming up, but I just want to let you really quick, like 1 to 2 minutes. Sorry, we got to at least save Jimmy 5 minutes of the show. But if you could just say who you are and maybe why, something you're passionate about in your and when people can catch you, because you have a full interview already scheduled on KKCR coming up soon, right? Mr. Trikey, are you there?
5: Absolutely. Yes, can you hear me?
3: Yes.
5: Yes, so my name is Trikey Fernandez-Coberto. I'm running for county council, and I just want to let the people who are listening know that I'm voting for Jimmy T. He's a great guy, good ideas. I support him fully. As far as what I'm passionate about, I am so concerned about the commodification of Kauai, and that is when, we're looked at as some product to be bought, and that I can't stand for that. And I'm 30 years old. I'm a professional student at this point, and I am ready to be involved in the community. Jimmy, I want to give you time, but people can check me out on Facebook, Trikey Fernandez Coberto, or Instagram, or my website is coberto4kauai.com.
1: Well, Trikey, thank you for calling in. I'm glad. When is your interview happening?
5: I think it's on the 23rd.
1: And that's going to be with Marshall? Paul?
5: Yes.
1: Oh, terrific.
3: Oh, wonderful. Terrific. So that's the fourth Thursday of this month here between 4 to 6 on KKCR. You can get the full scoop.
1: And I want to
5: let... All right. Well, aloha, guys.
1: Go ahead, Trikey.
5: No. I just wanted to say aloha. Give you some time.
3: Thanks, Trikey.
1: Mahalos for that. And I want to guide our listeners to civilbeat.org. There's a whole list of candidates like myself and Errol Conashiro, Fern Holland, Umi Martin, Paul Applegate, Addison Bulasan. They are all on their website with information about our candidacy. And they've asked questions about Kauai and not everybody filled out the questionnaire. That's one of the things about being a candidate, that you get bombarded once you put your name in the hat of folks wanting to know your position on this and that. And I appreciate that there is opportunity to share information out. Having a platform like Kauai Community Radio and a show like For Love from Kauai, or with
3: For
1: Kauai.
3: The Love.
1: For the Love.
3: Thank you. This guy's a rebrand.
1: I know it's had a couple of reiterations here and there.
3: Yeah.
1: You know, Felicia's Forum. Marshall taking it to the next level and having a website dedicated to
3: What is the elections? Website again?
1: KauaiVotes.org.
3: Wonderful.
1: Yeah.
3: And before I let you go on about other things, Jimmy, can you please tell us, since we have just a few minutes before Highway 61 with Slim, how the campaign's going? What made you decide to run? What are you super passionate about changing and helping on our island?
1: You know, I'm going to guide our listeners to JT, the number 4, kauai.com, and that's JT, the letter 4, kauai.com. It's a work in progress, like I am. I'm running for Kauai County Council because I have a deep love for this place. And a resident since 1999, I am so blessed, so fortunate to call this place home. And it's a privilege, it's an honor to run. And I am so fortunate to be a volunteer at Kauai Community Radio and hope that we can get a big turnout for both the primary and the general election. In my mind, this is what democracy looks like.
6: Can I bring something up here?
1: Residents, citizens, concerned individuals engaged in the process of finding solutions. So that's kind of the pitch. I don't really have a polished message. I don't have something that I'm really like standing for or standing against. It is just a...
3: Is that true?
1: Yeah, I mean, it's an amalgamation of issues. And I think at one point in March or April, I looked at the growing list of candidates for council, and I was concerned that there was not enough experience on the slate. And I've been proven wrong. There are some tremendously experienced and skilled candidates for council. I'm much more confident now, after seeing who the choices are for our for the electorate, we're going to be in good shape if we can pull it together. Okay. And that's what it takes.
3: I love that. I'm glad to hear that, Jimmy. And if you could wave a magic wand and have 3 of Kauai's biggest issues just be fixed right away the first day you get in office, what would they be?
1: Housing.
3: Yes.
1: Over tourism. And an increase in quality of life for residents.
3: Mm. Do you have a 4 and 5?
1: Yeah.
3: Okay. Well, we'd love to hear more. I know we don't have much time, but okay. If otherwise, can you just leave us with some parting words for the people for now during this election season? Anything from your heart to the people?
1: Keep it locked in to Kauai Community Radio, Radio KKCR, Hanle, KAQA, Kilauea. The station that loves you back. DJ Slim in the house. Highway 61 opening up as we speak. It's been a long time since I had a chance to say that, so I took the opportunity to do so.
3: Aww.
1: And thank you, Alana, for inviting me to come up and play radio with you, to host, I shouldn't say host, to be in the booth with you as we talk story with candidates about the issues that matter.
3: Yes, and I would have loved to hear more of your story. You've been, you know, contributing to this community in such meaningful ways for so long. You've been part of KKCR for, what, 25 years?
1: Just about, a little bit less.
3: Okay.
1: Yeah.
3: And so you also worked at KCC and was, like, the sustainability person there.
1: And I'm going to be in the booth with Marshall on the 9th,
3: oh,
1: talking
3: okay.
1: story,
3: okay.
1: and have a chance just
3: so it's
1: to...
3: just a sneak peek.
1: That's it. So thank you so much. And callers, thank you for joining us here on the air. Slim, thanks for being patient while we make the transition from the 4 to 6 talk show to the 6 to 8 music madness on a Thursday afternoon. Because Kauai Community Radio, that's how we do it. And it's a family affair. I'm looking at how many generations of musical talent volunteerism do we have here?
3: Many, many.
1: Right? Okay. From 3 to 70. No, I won't out you, Slim. I know you're not in your 70s yet.
6: I am.
1: I thought so, wow. But I know. Doesn't he look? That's what beekeeping will do
3: so
1: to
3: young.
1: You. Yeah, it keeps you young.
3: I'm going to guess 50.
1: And
3: no worries. It's just some baby toys you just sat on. No worries. DJ Melody in the house. She's happy and content. Thanks so much, Jimmy. Thank you so much.
1: KauaiiVotes.org. Thanks, Alana.
3: All right. Thank you. You guys vote. Make sure your voice gets heard. And I want to go out with a song by Kauai artist Michael Keale, who is nominated for Nahoku Hanohano Award for Entertainer of the Year. This is his new album, Kalaho Onani. And this one's called Aloha Kuipo. Much love and aloha.

This is KKCR Hanalei, KAQA Kilauea, Kauai Community Radio. I'm Slim, and this is Highway 61. Big mahalo to Alana. Big mahalo to Alana and JT for

Man, my brain freezes up when I'm under pressure. 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Okay, let me start with my first song then, and let you start feeling into my theme for tonight. DJ TOD mentioned that Mercury is in Gatorade, but I say, who needs a Mercury when you got a caddy? So here's J.D. Horton.

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0: Vilina ke aloha. Today's Hawaiian moon phase is La'au Kulua. It is the 19th moon of the Hawaiian lunar cycle. On the aina, it is good for cultivating but not planting. Gather and prepare la'au or Hawaiian plants and herbs for medicinal use. On the kai, fishing is fair at sea with the ocean becoming rough. This late rising moon phase can still be seen in the morning hours. It is the second of three La'au moon phases.
1: Aloha, kama'aina. Tourism continues to play a major role in life here on Kauai. In 2025, over 1.4 million visitors landed on Kauai, spending over $2.9 billion. Visitor spending contributes to the island's economy, supporting local jobs in hospitality, transportation, agriculture, retail, construction, and small business. 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At the same time, tourism brings ongoing challenges, from traffic and housing pressure to protecting natural and cultural resources. As our island continues to grow and evolve, community involvement remains essential in shaping a balanced future for Kauai. The Kauai Destination Management Action Plan has more information about how you can make this a reality. 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

0: This is KKCR Hanalei, KAQA Kilauea, Kauai Community Radio. I'm Slim, and we're sliding on into hour two of Highway 61 with the theme song from Route 66 in the background, Nelson Riddle. We've been listening to Cadillac songs. I don't have a list in front of me, but we heard various stuff from as varied as Linda Gail Lewis to The Clash. Let's see, The Blasters, Carrie Underwood, Dwight Yoakam. We haven't heard that yet. So many songs about Cadillacs. I had no problem putting this show together. Oh yeah, Hoyt Axton. Aretha Franklin. The list goes on and on. And we're going to hear another whole hour of Cadillac songs. So if you're into a big ride that uses too much gas, this might not be the show for you. But this KKCR program is made possible by KKCR sustaining members in partnership with Doug the Bee Guy. Where are you, Doug? There he is.
1: Got bees? Doug the Bee Guy is proud to support KKCR, providing beehive extractions island-wide for over 20 years. Also offering honey, propolis tincture, and wax. Doug the Bee Guy, the hum of bees, is the voice of the garden. 808-212-4178.
0: And mahalo to Doug the Bee Guy for supporting Kauai Community Radio. This next one is Lightnin' Hopkins.
2: Woo! Excuse me, miss, for asking you this, but who may your good man be? Sugar, I know I'm a funny looking fella. Woo, but if I clean up, won't you have a little pity on me? That's what I'm talking about, at the Astro. I'm the man that is the Lightnin' Hopkins. I'll tell you what I've done. I rode old T. Maul's fool until I decided that I would buy me a Cadillac. Look at here. I went a long way with that T. Maul. I saved pennies by pennies to get to pay a down payment on me a Cadillac. Nobody like Paul Lightning when he drive up in that T. Maul. You know how that ain't? Look at me and look off. I get me two bits worth of gasoline and I drive on. Yeah, I drive on. But you know, I don't know how it happened, but one day I got lucky. I got me a Cadillac, black Cadillac with white wall tires. I'm sitting up in there, I'm black, white teeth, and white eyes. Yes, I did. I decided I'm gonna drive my Cadillac.
3: This is who?
2: That ain't Lightning. Is it toot toot? I am, but I just blow back at him, let him know it is me. Every stop sign I'd get there, I wanted somebody to be standing there to see that I had changed that T-Mall into a Cadillac. So, last one day I drove up to the old stop sign there, and it was a pretty beautiful little girl standing up there talking to one of them slick cats, you know. He was throwing a little chain around his finger. He was telling her something all the time. When she see that pretty Cadillac, I squatted down with it. So, he looked over and he seen that it was, you understand what I might say, well, it's a fish run. He turned his back and went away. She said, hey, mister, how far you going there? I said, oh, kid, I'm going pretty good pieces. Why? Could I ride with you just about another block or two? He says, I would like to. I said, oh, get in. I said, you going? I asked him, I said, you going, miss? No, father, no. I left him stand. I'm glad of my Cadillac. I drove up to a coffee house. I said, nah, I want me a cup of coffee. I pulled over to the side. I said, darling, come on in here, let's drink a cup of coffee. And what's that you want to go out with? She said, well, wait a minute, such a beautiful car. I said, you're such a nice person. I said, look. So let me show you something. She pulled out a driving license. She said, now, I got my driver's license. N.A., I know you're not scared of it, trust me. I just want to make one block. Just by the time you drink that coffee, well, I'll be right back. And you know what? That made me feel good because it just looked like I've been knowing it all the time. Could trust her, you know? That's okay. Let's go ahead. She slid on the wheel and I got out. So she made that block and went right back to that bar I was whistling. Just as she got there, I thought about it when I ordered my coffee. I said, I said, wait a minute. I said, now, a man trust that much money with a woman. Don't know about it. She lied to be finished. I run down there. I'm going to make that block, you understand, and catch it before she leave. I said, now, she could be going to pick up that guy. And while there she was, he getting in. I said, hold it. I said, well, you know, a rubber on wheel is faster than rubber on heel. So I'm sure it's putting him down. I'm trying to catch this guy, you know, and the girl. But what had me so bad, she done slide over and he getting on the wheel. And when I got up to the scene, just about close enough, I could holler at him. I hollered. Whoa, baby. Please come on back. Something of mine. I sure do like, that's my black Cadillac this morning. My black Cadillac this morning. Yeah, my black Cadillac.

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She said, step on this thing. 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He said, well, I'm going to let the hammer down. 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That thing wide open.

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Come on.

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matter. 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

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DJ Soul Rida is not in the house yet, but I'm sure he's on his way. So stay tuned for the Mix Zone. Here's Imelda May. 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

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Want to leave you with some Joni Mitchell, because she has a Cadillac song. This one's called... Ray's Dad's Cadillac. Goes like this. Thanks for listening, y'all. And oh, by the way, just so you know, I drive a Kia Soul. 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

0: 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Ray's dad, Cadillac. Cadillac theme going on around here. You know, that gave me a wonderful memory of my friend Scotty. His dad's Cadillac, Mr. John Sherrick Sr., driving up to Lake Tahoe from the Bay Area in the back of John's Cadillac. Those are the good old days, you know, 12 years old, going up to Lake Tahoe, going skiing. Cadillacs are awesome cars. Thank you, Slim, for all the tunes, keeping it going. My name is Soul Rider. I'm about to step in here in just one moment. This is KKCR Honolulu, KAQA Kilauea. 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
0: 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Once again, you're tuned into The Mix Zone right here on KKCR Kauai Community Radio. Oops, that would be the wrong button. 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
1: Aloha. Today's Hawaiian word of the day is Hinaia Eleele. Hinaia Eleele is the name of the ninth lunar month in the hot season of Kau from June 25th through July 24th. It is also the name of a star. E puana ka ohia ai a ho umeke kamalama o Hinaia Eleele. The mountain apple blooms and fruits form in the month of Hinaia Eleele. Hinaia Eleele is the ninth lunar month.
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3: Hurricane season is from June 1st through November 30th, and this year is predicted to be a higher-than-average storm season. A hurricane watch means that a storm is possible. A warning means that a storm is expected. A tropical storm becomes a hurricane when sustained winds top 73 miles per hour. A storm receives a name when winds reach 39 miles per hour, and it receives a Polynesian name when it forms between 140 degrees west and the international dateline. 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
0: All right. My name is Soul Redder. This is The Mix Zone. We're going to get into some hip-hop right now. The Mix Zone's a place I call where the two songs dance together right here on KKCR Kauai Community Radio.

You say, two, four at a time.

This is a mix zone with Soul Rider. Got a few more mixes tonight. We've got K-Rad Kauai High Radio coming up here at the top of the hour, as well as some beautiful Hawaiian music. You are tuned into the Mix Zone on KKCR Kauai Community Radio.

Okie dokie. So Ryder is about to head on out of here. I'll be back in a week. Hope you enjoyed the show. We've got K-Rad Kauai High in a little bit. Some beautiful Hawaiian music coming up. Till next week, much love and aloha.

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Kamusta everybody? Naimbang aldaw. Good afternoon to all of you. Welcome to the afternoon show. This is your DJ Otterpot. I'm originally from the Philippines. I live in a town, Pasukin, where they make salts. Today, you won't be hearing a cringy songs because it's all pure love. Okay, everybody, let's make everybody's heart flutter. Again, this is your DJ Otterpot. 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Happy lunchtime, agyaman!

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And behind the screen here, I'm about a big hand for Conrad Kendrick. And a big hand for Lupaca Colon on percussion. Last but not least, how about a big hand for, I know there's somebody else here. Pat the Hat.

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3: No titawen mo ket nagbaetan ti 45 ken 65. 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

Aloha! I am Ku'uleiki Kiwi from Ulupalakua Ranch on the island of Maui. This collection of songs come from the ranch areas of Hawaii. They were recorded in 1986 and 1987 for the project Napaniolo o Hawaii, the Cowboys of Hawaii. This project celebrates ranch life in Hawaii and is sponsored by the Hawaii State Foundation on Culture and the Arts through its Folk Arts Program, a state program that encourages and recognizes the rich heritage of our folk arts in Hawaii. We hope the music and the talk story gives you a feeling of our Paniolo Ranch traditions. One of our outstanding singers is Clyde Kindy Sproat from North Kohala on the Big Island. He knows many of the old ranch songs from that island, and he will share some of them with you.

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Aloha, this is Steve Kimmock. And when I'm on Kauai, all I listen to is KKCR Hanalei, KAQA Kilauea, Kauai Community Radio. That's silly. But it is. That's all I listen to.

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1: An important aspect of our kuleana is to support native Hawaiian water birds and the habitats they depend upon. Their populations have been slowly recovering from all-time lows in the 1950s. However, recent analysis indicates sharp declines in several species, including the aleula or Hawaiian gallinule. It is now estimated that there are as few as 700 of these shy little black birds with bright red frontal shields and yellow legs left in the world. The good news is that we know what they need, including managed habitats such as Hanalei National Wildlife Refuge that are free from introduced predators, including feral and free-roaming cats.

0: Ala'ula have an important place in Hawaiian culture and mythology. One mo'olelo recounts that they stole fire from the god Maui to give to humans and were branded for their misbehavior, resulting in their characteristic bright red frontal shield. Please help us preserve wetland habitats by installing and maintaining septic tanks, leashing dogs around wetland areas, and keeping cats indoors. And learn more about our work at www.kauairefuges.org.
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4: A o wau o kaerani ko alau.
5: A mammogram is a picture of your breast. A mammogram can find a lump in your breast the size of a kahelelani shell. If a lump is found the size of a kahelelani shell and the cancer has not spread, you have a high chance of surviving. Children need their mothers to guide and love them. Lea Aloha and Kai Kawahalau lost their mother to breast cancer on August 20th, 2009. The most important thing to remember is to get a mammogram once a year, starting at age 40 and every year after that. Your family needs you.

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0: 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E ho olohe mai I ka uho I ke leikio, o mele no ko oe. Mahalo nui loa ke ia huayana o kakou. Mahalo nui loa for joining me this morning. Happy Aloha Friday. I hope you're having a fantastic Friday. It is July the 3rd, and it is a little bit after 7 o'clock in the morning. I have a wonderful selection of Hawaiian music for you, and I hope you're going to enjoy it. First of all, I want to let you know that Mele no Ka'oi is made possible by KKCR sustaining members in partnership with Fish Bar Deli, Positive Coffee, and the Kauai Mermaid Experience.
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0: 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All of your donations, no matter how much it is gratefully accepted. So every dollar counts, that's for sure. And we really appreciate you tuning in today. To Mele no Ka'oi. I'm really happy to be here. It's a beautiful day, and I'm going to start off this first set with Mike Ka'ava. This is from his album Hawaiian Groove, and this celebrates the beautiful island of Kauai. It's called Aloha Kauai. I'm going to do a number of songs celebrating our beautiful garden island. So here is my first set, Mike Ka'ava. Aloha Kauai.

Alfredo Lohiquea is probably Kauai's most prolific composer. He was born in Waipio on the Big Island of Hawaii. A composer, a politician, and possessing a beautiful voice, he would make the women swoon with his vocal stylings. His style of writing is very unique, as he blends the elements of swing and contemporary jazz made popular in the 1920s. This song, Kawai na Kolokolo, talks of

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4: The Kumuola Children's Choir of Ni'ihau and West Kauai joins the Stelamos Pacific Singers of San Francisco for a special youth choral concert on Thursday, July 16th at 5 p.m. at All Saints Episcopal Church on Kuhio Highway in Kapa'a. The concert features Hawaiian mele, African songs, classical favorites, and barbershop harmony, followed by a luau reception. Phone number is 808-822-4267. Website is allsaintskauai.org. Aloha mai kako. Today's Hawaiian word of the day is ki pulu. Ki pulu is translated as fertilizer and mulch. Ho'o ki pulu means to enrich or fertilize as soil. He manawa keia e ho'o ki pulu o ka'aina. This is the time to fertilize and mulch the land for planting. Ki pulu, fertilizer and mulch.
6: KKCR's Hawaiian Word of the Day is made possible by the Ama Olukai Foundation.
7: 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Thanks so much for joining me this morning. My name is Linda Lester K. Ali. This is Mele no Ka'oe. And I want to let you know what I played this first set here. I started off with Mike Ka'ava doing Aloha Kauai from his album Hawaiian Groove. Dennis Kamakahi with his son did Kawai na Kolo Kolo, talking about the beautiful waterfall on the mountain in back of Hanalei, one with all the waterfalls. And so first of all, there was an explanation of the song, and then the actual song, Namolukama La, is the name of that song. And then I played Los Quetzaltles, and this is Pancho Graham, it's Taj Mahal, Gary Haleamau, and Sonny Lim, and they do Namolukamala from the album Adios Ke Aloha, Waves of the Same Sea, where they've taken the song and they've added like Spanish verses into it. So you have your Hawaiian and then Spanish. And I thought it was really, really a beautiful song. So I hope you liked it too. And then The last track you heard was Kupawa, Kelan and Lihau Pike. Aloha Aina o Kauai Nei. That is from Kalama o Kauai, the Songs of Nathan Kalama, Volume 1. And that's my first set. This is Bobby Ngano in the background, Dreamy Lagoon, from his album Steel Reflections. I have lots more great Hawaiian music coming your way. And I'm going to be also sharing some new music from the group Launa Ole. And see next up. Oh, I have Robert Casimiro up next. This is a song that he wrote from his latest album called Mine. And it's his first self-produced album. And this is a song he wrote up for Kauai called Kauai Lani O Ike Kai. And so we're going to start off with that in just a few seconds here.

Now, this young lady, this past Wednesday, in fact, received a Nahoku Hanohono Award for Female Vocalist of the Year. Boy, were we lucky when we had her with us in our show. She says to tell you that she's available, fellas, and she's very talented. Put your hands together for Miss Ruby Kahakalau.

Aloha ahiahi kakoa pau, or good evening everybody, and welcome to Carnegie Hall. And oh, this is so exciting to be here. This song takes us to the island of Kauai.

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4: 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O Linda Lester ke ale. 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O meleno ka oe. Mahalo nui loa ke ia huiana o kako. Mahalo nui loa, everyone, for joining me this morning for Mele no Ka Oe. Thanks so much for tuning in and sharing my Hawaiian music morning. I hope you've been enjoying the music. I'm going to let you know what I played this last set. I started off with Robert Casimiro doing a beautiful ole or chant for the island of Kauai. And then he followed up with a song he wrote for Kauai called Kauai Lani Ike Kai. From his album, Mine. It's his first self-produced album. So I'm really, really proud of him. Such an amazing, amazing voice. What an incredible entertainer. And voice, just heavenly, heavenly voice. And then Kuana Torres Kahele. He did Ku'ule Mokihana from his album, Mano Kalani Po, Music for the Hawaiian Islands, Volume 4. That is a part of that series that he did. He wrote a whole album of songs for each of our seven islands. Just an amazing, amazing composer, Kuana. Great, great, wonderful artist. And then Makaha Sons, along with Sister Roby Kahakalau, did Kauai Nani La, and that was written by Roby's sister Ku. And that's from the Makaha Sons album called On the Road Live. Nick Castillo. Nick Castillo's from our west side, and he plays at up at Koke'e, at the lodge up there, and he also plays in Waimea at the Wrangler Steakhouse. A wonderful, wonderful voice, a beautiful voice, and very nice. This is an original composition of his. Okay, and then, oh, also Launa Ole. So Launa Ole is Kaysen and Brandon and Koa Kane and Kamaha'o Haumeatonis. The album is called Whip'em Ke Aloha, the group Launa Ole. That was my last set. And now we're ready to start this next set. And I'm going to start off with songs I'm sending out to my sister, Ruthann. This is Mike Young called Island Boy, followed by our favorite guy, Jerry Santos. This goes out to you, Pudi. I love you.

0: Aloha kakahi a kakako. You're listening to KKCR Honolulu, KAQA Kilauea, your Kauai Community Radio. My name is Linda Lester K. Ale. Mahalo nui loa for joining me this morning for Mele no Kauai. It is 8:28 in the morning, and it is Aloha Friday. Fabulous Aloha Friday, July the 3rd. I hope you're having a fantastic day. And I wanted to let you know that if you're a fan of Jeff Peterson, you know, he is just an amazing slack key artist, wonderful musician, and all kinds of genre of music. And he's going to be here on Kauai, and he's going to be performing next Monday, July 6th, at the Lihue Library at 2 p.m. and the Waimea Library at 5 p.m. Again, next Monday, July 6th. Spread the word if you're able to. This is from Jeff Peterson. You can go to www.jeffpetersonguitar.com for more information about him. He's an amazing musician. He plays with the very best. And Amy, Caleb Beamer, Waiatea Helm. He's just one. And he's a really, really nice guy, too. Anyway, multiple Nohoku Hanohanum Award winner. If you're a fan of Hawaiian slack key guitar, this is a great opportunity. Next Monday, July 6th, Lihue Library at 2, Waimea Library at 5, next Monday. Okay, I wanted to let you know what I played this set. I started off with Mike Young doing Island Boy, from his album Island Boy title track. It just almost makes me cry. Such a sweet man. And then Jerry Santos, my dear favorite, Jerry Santos. I love Kauai. And that was written by Cindy Combs. Cindy lives on the west side. And just a wonderful, wonderful composer and wonderful slack key, one of the few slack key guitar women, Wahine. And then we heard Natalie Aikamau. She did Nani Kauai from her album Akina A. And then her dad, Howard Ai'i, he did Mokihana Lullaby from his album Kale Hulu Mamo. And Manoa Voices did Kauai Beauty and Ku'ua Loku, talking about the big rain in Hanalei. And Raiatea Helm finished off this set with Namoku Eha from her album A Legacy of Hawaiian Song and String, Volume 1. And you've been listening to Herb Oda Jr. while I've been talking. That's called Beach Walk. It's from his album Ukulele Breeze. And let's see. Oh, it's time for our Hawaiian Music Calendar to let you find out where you can go here live. Hawaiian music right here on beautiful Kauai tonight. And then I'll be back with more music.
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0: 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And then karaoke in the Luau Room from 7 to 10. The Westin Prince for Ocean Villas features Michael Keale from 5:30 to 7:30. The Happy Talk Lounge at the Honolulu Bay Resort in Princeville features Michael Ruff and Friends from 6 to 9. Anainaho in Kilauea features Aloha Friday's Kanaka Pila from 5:30 to 8:30. On the east side, the Ocean House Lounge at the Outrigger Kauai Beach Resort in Wailua features Al Makua from 6 to 8. There's a hula show featuring Leilani Rivera Lowe and Hala Hula o Leilani at 5 o'clock at the Coconut Marketplace Shopping Center in Waipoli. The Crooked Surf Restaurant at the Sheraton Coconut Beach Hotel in Waipoli features Pono Nero from 5:30 to 7:30. The Hukilau Lanai Seafood Restaurant in Waipoli features Pancho Graham from 5:30 to 8:30. The Lava Lava Beach Club at the Kauai Shores Hotel in Kapa'a features Tim Hogarty from 6 to 9. The Napali Brewing Company in Kapa'a features Shadow Paw from 6 to 8. Rob's Good Time Grill in Lihue features Loki Sassel from 5 to 7, with Sheldon Espina from 8 to 10. On our South Shore, the Seaview Terrace in Po'epu features Sheldon Espina from 7:30 to 9:30. Bangkok Happy Bowl in Thai Bistro features Falling Down Romance from 6 to 8. The Kwai Island Brewery at the Port Allen Marina in LALE features Frank Cruz from 5 to 7. Cabanas at the Po'epu Athletic Club features Kyla Bench from 5:30 to 8. Keoki's Paradise Restaurant and Bar in Po'epu features Kaviola from 4 to 6 in the dining room with 7 to 8:30, Jojo in the bar. On the west side, Nick Castillo is at the Koke'e Lodge from 12:30 to 2:30. The Saddle Room at the Wrangler Steakhouse in Waimea features the Triple T's from 6 to 8, and Japanese Grandma's features Darren Kiyotsuka at 6. Mahalo Nui Loa. Have a great Hawaiian day.
2: Aloha! Today's Hawaiian moon phase is La'opo. It is the 20th day and the final moon phase in this Anahulu Poi Poi. On the Aina, it is a good day to plant anything except for vine-like plants. Medicines and healing remedies are administered by Kahuna La'olapa'o. On the Kai, morning fishing is fair at sea. However, the oceans are beginning to become rough as the ole winds have returned.
3: According to the National Oceanic and Atmospheric Administration, this year's outlook calls for an above-normal hurricane season for the Central Pacific, with 5 to 13 named storms expected. A normal season typically sees 4 to 5 named storms total. The outlook does not predict whether or how many of these storms will affect Hawaii. Kauai Emergency Management urges the public to have plans in place before a storm approaches. For emergency preparedness information, visit kauai.gov/kima and monitor this station for updates during storm warnings and watches.
0: And we say mahalo nui loa for those wonderful messages, and thank you to, again, mahalo to Kumuhula Keholani Kekua for her word of the day and Hawaiian moon phase of the day. I really enjoy learning more and more and more. And I'm going to get back into the music with Michael K. Ali. And I want to say mahalo to all of you who voted for him for Entertainer of the Year. He ended up being in the top 10 for Entertainer of the Year. And we'll find out who wins on July 11th at the Nahoku Hanohana Awards. He's also up for Island Music Album of the Year for his album Kala Ho'onani, which is his middle name. It means a glorious day. It was given to him by his grandpa. And so I'm going to play one of the songs from this album, Kala Ho'onani. And this is an original composition called You Come to Me, kind of reminiscent of Uncle Mo Ke'ali.

just want to say mahalo nui loa for joining me this morning for Malino Ko'oi. I won't be here next Friday, but the following Friday I will be back. And thank you so much for your support of Kauai Community Radio and Hawaiian music artists everywhere. And thank you for giving me the privilege of sharing my music with you. I just love Hawaiian music and I love playing it for you. So thank you for tuning in, and take good care of yourselves and each other. Have a safe and wonderful holiday weekend. I'll see you next time. Malama pono o ko, ahui ho.

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But for today, we'll just make it for Waimea and for all of us.

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1: Aloha Makaikai. Kauai is considered a sanctuary for many rare, endangered, and endemic species, many of which require strict conservation and respectful viewing practices. You can see endangered Hawaiian monk seals sunning themselves on Kauai beaches and sea turtles enjoying sand and surf. Hawaii's state bird, the nene goose, grazes in golf courses, farmland, and roads. Seabirds like the newell's shearwater and the Hawaiian petrel make their nests on Kauai. Even our chickens are special, hailing from an ancient breed of red jungle fowl. It is critical that we humans respect their space and habitats. Give wildlife at least 50 feet of space. Do not attempt to swim with them. When photographing Kauai's wildlife, remain at a respectful distance. Never, ever touch wildlife or interact with them or endanger them in any way. We must coexist with these precious species. Mahalo for doing your part to help us coexist with these native species.
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1: An important aspect of our kuleana is to support native Hawaiian water birds and the habitats they depend upon. Their populations have been slowly recovering from all-time lows in the 1950s. However, recent analysis indicates sharp declines in several species, including the aleula or Hawaiian gallinule. It is now estimated that there are as few as 700 of these shy little black birds with bright red frontal shields and yellow legs left in the world. The good news is that we know what they need, including managed habitats such as Hanalei National Wildlife Refuge that are free from introduced predators, including feral and free-roaming cats.

Ala'ula have an important place in Hawaiian culture and mythology. One mo'olelo recounts that they stole fire from the god Maui to give to humans and were branded for their misbehavior, resulting in their characteristic bright red frontal shield. Please help us preserve wetland habitats by installing and maintaining septic tanks, leashing dogs around wetland areas, and keeping cats indoors. And learn more about our work at www.kauairefuges.org.

Maaf, ada yang ronda.

0: Aloha kakahi a kakako. Welcome to our Hawaiian music calendar for Fridays. On the North Shore, the Tahiti Nui Restaurant and Lounge features Hui Halau o Kahealani, Auntie Bev Kaua Nui, and Hanani Kawi with the Hula Maidens starting at 6:30, and then karaoke in the Luau Room from 7 to 10. The Westin Princeville Ocean Villas features Michael Keale from 5:30 to 7:30. The Happy Talk Lounge at the Honolulu Resort in Princeville features Michael Ruff and Friends from 6 to 9. And Nainoho in Kilauea features Aloha Friday's Kanaka Pila from 5:30 to 8:30. On the east side, the Ocean House Lounge at the Outrigger Kauai Beach Resort in Wailua features Aumakua from 6 to 8. There's a hula show featuring Leilani Rivera Lowe and Hala Hula O Leilani at 5 o'clock at the Coconut Marketplace Shopping Center in Waipoli. The Crooked Surf Restaurant at the Sheraton Coconut Beach Hotel in Waipoli features Pono Nero from 5:30 to 7:30. The Hukilau Lanai Seafood Restaurant in Waipoli features Pancho Graham from 5:30 to 8:30. The Lava Lava Beach Club at the Kauai Shores Hotel in Kapa'a features Tim Hogarty from 6 to 9. The Napali Brewing Company in Kapa'a features Shadow Pa from 6 to 8. Rob's Good Time Grill in Lihue features Loki Sassel from 5 to 7, with Sheldon Espina from 8 to 10. On our South Shore, the Seaview Terrace in Po'epu features Sheldon Espina from 7:30 to 9:30. Bangkok Happy Bowl and Thai Bistro features Falling Down Romance from 6 to 8. The Kauai Island Brewery at the Port Allen Marina in Ali'ali features Frank Cruz from 5 to 7. Cabanas at the Po'epu Athletic Club features Kyla Bench from 5:30 to 8. Keoki's Paradise Restaurant Bar in Po'epu features Kavaiola from 4 to 6 in the dining room with 7 to 8:30 Jojo in the bar. On the west side, Nick Castillo is at the Koke'e Lodge from 12:30 to 2:30. The Salad Room at the Wrangler Steakhouse in Waimea features the Triple T's from 6 to 8. And Japanese Grandma's features Darren Kiyotsuka at 6. Mahalo Nui Loa. Have a great Hawaiian day.
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0: Aloha kakahi a kakako. 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On the North Shore, the Tahiti Nui Restaurant and Lounge features Hui Halau o Kahealani, Auntie Bev Kaua Nui, and Hanani Kawi with the Hula Maidens starting at 6:30, and then karaoke in the Luau Room from 7 to 10. The Westin Princeville Ocean Villas features Michael Keale from 5:30 to 7:30. The Happy Talk Lounge at the Honolulu Resort in Princeville features Michael Ruff and Friends from 6 to 9. And Nainoho in Kilauea features Aloha Friday's Kanaka Pila from 5:30 to 8:30. On the east side, the Ocean House Lounge at the Outrigger Kauai Beach Resort in Wailua features Aumakua from 6 to 8. There's a hula show featuring Leilani Rivera Lowe and Hala Hula O Leilani at 5 o'clock at the Coconut Marketplace Shopping Center in Waipoli. The Crooked Surf Restaurant at the Sheraton Coconut Beach Hotel in Waipoli features Pono Nero from 5:30 to 7:30. The Hukilau Lanai Seafood Restaurant in Waipoli features Pancho Graham from 5:30 to 8:30. The Lava Lava Beach Club at the Kauai Shores Hotel in Kapa'a features Tim Hogarty from 6 to 9. The Napali Brewing Company in Kapa'a features Shadow Pa from 6 to 8. Rob's Good Time Grill in Lihue features Loki Sassel from 5 to 7, with Sheldon Espina from 8 to 10. On our South Shore, the Seaview Terrace in Po'epu features Sheldon Espina from 7:30 to 9:30. Bangkok Happy Bowl and Thai Bistro features Falling Down Romance from 6 to 8. The Kauai Island Brewery at the Port Allen Marina in Ali'ali features Frank Cruz from 5 to 7. Cabanas at the Poepu Athletic Club features Kyla Bench from 5:30 to 8. Keoki's Paradise Restaurant Bar in Poepu features Kaviola from 4 to 6 in the dining room with 7 to 8:30, Jojo in the bar. On the west side, Nick Castillo is at the Koke'e Lodge from 12:30 to 2:30. The salad room at the Wrangler Steakhouse in Waimea features the Triple T's from 6 to 8, and Japanese Grandma's features Darren Kiyotsuka at 6. Mahalo Nui Loa. Have a great Hawaiian day.
4: 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Your safety starts before you enter the water. 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
1: What to the American slave is your 4th of July? I answer, a day that reveals to him more than all other days of the year the gross injustice and cruelty to which he is a constant victim. To him, your celebration is a sham.
0: What to the slave is your 4th of July? We'll hear Frederick Douglass's 1852 Independence Day address, read by the late, great James Earl Jones. Then, to journalist Karen Hall, author of the new book, Empire of AI, Dreams and Nightmares in Sam Altman's Open AI.
2: Every single community that I spoke to, whether it was artists having their intellectual property taken or Chilean water activists having their fresh water taken, they all said that when they encountered the empire, they initially felt exactly the same way, a complete loss of agency to self-determine their future. And that is when I realized the horizontal harm here is AI is threatening democracy. If the majority of the world is going to feel this loss of agency over self-determining their future, democracy cannot survive.
0: All that and more coming up. This is Democracy Now!, democracynow.org, The War and Peace Report. I'm Amy Goodman. Today in this special broadcast, we begin with the words of Frederick Douglass. Born into slavery around 1818, Douglass became a key leader of the abolitionist movement. On July 5, 1852, in Rochester, New York, Frederick Douglass gave one of his most famous speeches, What to the Slave is Your 4th of July? He was addressing the Rochester Ladies Anti-Slavery Society. The legendary actor James Earl Jones read the historic address during a performance of Voices of a People's History of the United States, based on Howard Zinn's iconic book. The late, great historian introduced the address.
3: Frederick Douglass, once a slave, became a brilliant and powerful leader of the anti-slavery movement. In 1852, he was asked to speak in celebration of the 4th of July.
1: Fellow citizens, pardon me and allow me to ask, why am I called upon to speak here today? What have I, or those I represent, to do with your national independence? Are the great principles of political freedom and of natural justice embodied in that Declaration of Independence extended to us? And am I, therefore, called upon to bring our humble offering to the national altar and to confess the benefits and express devout gratitude for the blessings resulting from your independence to us? I am not included within the pale of this glorious anniversary. Your high independence only reveals the immeasurable distance between us. The blessings in which you this day rejoice are not enjoyed in common. The rich inheritance of justice, liberty, prosperity, and independence bequeathed by your fathers is shared by you, not by me. The sunlight that brought life and healing to you has brought stripes and death to me. This 4th of July is yours, not mine. You may rejoice, I must mourn. To drag a man in fetters into the grand illuminated temple of liberty and call upon him to join you in joyous anthems were inhuman mockery and sacrilegious irony. Do you mean, citizens, to mock me by asking me to speak today? What to the American slave is your 4th of July? I answer, a day that reveals to him more than all other days of the year the gross injustice and cruelty to which he is a constant victim. To him, your celebration is a sham. Your boasted liberty, an unholy license. Your national greatness, swelling vanity. Your sounds of rejoicing are empty and heartless. Your denunciation of tyrants, brass-fronted impudence. Your shouts of liberty and equality, hollow mockery. Your prayers and hymns, your sermons and thanksgivings, with all your religious parade and solemnity, are to him mere bombast, fraud, deception, impiety, and hypocrisy, a thin veil to cover up crimes that would disgrace a nation of savages. There's not a nation of the earth guilty of practices more shocking and bloody than are the people of these United States at this very hour. At a time like this, scorching irony, not convincing argument, is needed. Oh, had I the ability and could reach the nation's ear, I would today pour forth a stream, a fiery stream of biting ridicule, blasting reproach, withering sarcasm, and stern rebuke. For it is not light that is needed, but fire. It is not the gentle shower, but thunder. We need the storm, the whirlwind, the earthquake. The feeling of the nation must be quickened. The conscience of the nation must be roused. The propriety of the nation must be startled. The hypocrisy of the nation must be exposed, and the crimes against God and man must be proclaimed and denounced.
0: James Earl Jones, reading the words of Frederick Douglass. When we come back, Karen Howe, author of the new book, Empire of AI, Dreams and Nightmares in Sam Altman's Open AI.

0: This is Democracy Now!, democracynow.org, The War and Peace Report. I'm Amy Goodman. We turn now to the Empire of AI. That's the name of a new book by the journalist Karen Howe, who's closely reported on the rise of the artificial intelligence industry with a focus on Sam Altman's OpenAI. That's the company behind ChatGPT. Karen Howe compares the actions of the AI industry to those of colonial powers in the past. She writes, quote, "The empires of AI are not engaged in the same overt violence and brutality that marked this history, but they too seize and extract precious resources to feed their vision of artificial intelligence, the work of artists and writers, the data of countless individuals posting about their experiences and observations online, the land, energy, and water required to house and run massive data centers and supercomputers," she writes. Karen Howe is a former reporter at The Wall Street Journal and MIT Technology Review, where she became the first journalist to profile OpenAI. Democracy Now!'s Juan Gonzalez and I spoke to her. I began by asking her to explain what artificial intelligence is.
1: So AI is a collection of many different technologies, but most people were introduced to it through ChatGPT. And what I argue in the book and what the title refers to, Empire of AI, it's actually a critique of the specific trajectory of AI development that led us to ChatGPT and has continued since ChatGPT. And that is specifically Silicon Valley's scale at all costs approach to AI development. AI models in modern day, they are trained on data. They need computers to train them on that data. But what Silicon Valley did and what OpenAI did in the last few years is they started blowing up the amount of data and the size of the computers that need to do this training. So we are talking about the full English language internet being fed into these models, books, scientific articles, all of the intellectual property that is being created, and also massive supercomputers that run tens of thousands, even hundreds of thousands of computer chips that are the size of dozens, maybe hundreds of football fields, and use practically the entire energy demands of cities now. So this is an extraordinary type of AI development that is causing a lot of social labor and environmental harms. And that is ultimately why I evoke this analogy to empire.
2: And Karen, could you talk some more about not only the energy requirements, but the water requirements of these huge data centers that are in essence, the backbone of this widening industry?
1: Absolutely. I'll give you two stats on both the energy and the water. When talking about the energy demand, McKinsey recently came out with a report that said in the next 5 years, based on the current pace of AI computational infrastructure expansion, we would need to put as much energy on the global grid as what is consumed by 2 to 6 times the energy consumed annually by the state of California. And that will mostly be serviced by fossil fuels. We're already seeing reporting of coal plants with their lives being extended. They were supposed to retire, but now they cannot to support this data center development. We are seeing methane gas turbines, unlicensed ones, being popped up to service these data centers as well. From a fresh water perspective, these data centers need to be trained on fresh water. They cannot be trained on any other type of water because it can corrode the equipment, it can lead to bacterial growth, and most of the time, it actually taps directly into a public drinking water supply because that is the infrastructure that has been laid to deliver this clean, fresh water to different businesses, to different homes. And Bloomberg recently had an analysis where they looked at the expansion of these data centers around the world, and two-thirds of them are being placed in water-scarce areas. So they're being placed in communities that do not have access to fresh water. So it's not just the total amount of fresh water that we need to be concerned about, but actually the distribution of this infrastructure around the world.
2: And most people are familiar with ChatGPT, the consumer aspect of AI. But what about the military aspect of AI, where, in essence, we're finding Silicon Valley companies becoming the next generation of defense contractors?
1: One of the reasons why OpenAI and many other companies are turning to the defense industry is because they have spent an extraordinary amount of money in developing these technologies. They're spending hundreds of billions to train these models, and they need to recoup those costs. And there are only so many industries and so many places that have that size of a paycheck to pay. And so that's why we're seeing a cozying up to the defense industry. We're also seeing Silicon Valley use the U.S. government in their empire building ambitions. You could argue that the U.S. government is also trying to use Silicon Valley, vice versa, in their empire building ambitions. But certainly, these technologies are not designed to be used in a sensitive military context. And so the aggressive push of these companies to try and get those defense contracts and integrate their technologies more and more into the infrastructure of the military is really alarming.
0: I wanted to go to the countries you went to or the stories you covered. I mean, this is amazing, the depth of your reporting. From Kenya to Uruguay to Chile. You were talking about the use of water, and I also want to ask you about nuclear power. Yeah. But in Chile, what is happening there around these data centers and the water they would use and the resistance to that?
1: Yeah, so Chile has an interesting history in that it was under a dictatorship for a very long time. And so during that time, most public resources were privatized, including water. But because of an anomaly, there's one community in the greater Santiago metropolitan region that actually still has access to a public freshwater resource that services both that community as well as the rest of the country in emergency situations. That is the exact community that Google chose to try to put a data center in. And they proposed for their data center to use 1,000 times more fresh water than that community used annually.
0: And it would be free.
1: And it, you know, I have no idea. That is a great question. But what the community told me was they weren't even paying taxes for this because they believed, based on reading the documentation, that the taxes that Google was paying was, in fact, to where they had registered their offices, their administrative offices, not where they were putting down the data center. So they were not seeing any benefit from this data center directly to that community. And they were seeing no checks placed on the fresh water that this data center would have been allowed to extract. And so these activists said, wait a minute, absolutely not. We're not going to allow this data center to come in unless they give us a legitimate reason for why it benefits us. And so they started doing boots on the ground activism, pushing back, knocking on every single one of their neighbor's doors, handing out flyers to the community, telling them, this company is taking our freshwater resources without giving us anything in return. And so they escalated so dramatically that it escalated to Google Chile. It escalated to Google Mountain View, which, by the way, then sent representatives to Chile that only spoke English. But then it eventually escalated to the Chilean government. And the Chilean government now has roundtables where they ask these community residents and the company representatives and representatives from the government to come together to actually discuss how to make data center development more beneficial to the community. The activists say the fight is not over. Just because they've been invited to the table doesn't mean that everything is suddenly better. They need to stay vigilant. They need to continue scrutinizing these projects. But thus far, they've been able to block this project for 4 to 5 years and have gained that seat at the table.
2: And how is it that these Western companies, in essence, are exploiting labor in the global South? You go into something called data annotation firms. What are those?
1: Yeah, so because AI, modern day AI systems are trained on massive amounts of data and that's scraped from the internet, you can't actually pump that data directly into your AI model because there are a lot of things within that data. It's heavily polluted. It needs to be cleaned. It needs to be annotated. So this is where data annotation firms come in. These are middleman firms that hire contract labor to provide to these AI companies to do that kind of data preparation. And OpenAI, when it was starting to think about commercializing its products and thinking about, let's put text generation machines that can spew any kind of text into the hands of millions of users, they realized they needed to have some kind of content moderation. They needed to develop a filter that would wrap around these models, and prevent these models from actually spewing racist, hateful,

0: And this is an incredibly uncommon form of labor. There are lots of other different types of contract labor that they use. But these workers, they're paid a few bucks an hour, if at all. And just like the era of social media, these content moderators are left very deeply psychologically traumatized. And ultimately, there is no real philosophy behind why these workers are paid a couple bucks an hour and have their lives destroyed, and why AI researchers who also contribute to these models are paid million-dollar compensation packages simply because they sit in Silicon Valley in OpenAI's offices. That is the logic of empire, and that harkens back to my title, Empire of AI.
1: So let's go back to your title, Empire of AI, the subtitle, Dreams and Nightmares in Sam Altman's OpenAI. So tell us the story of Sam Altman and what OpenAI is all about, right through to the deal he just made in the Gulf when President Trump, Sam Altman, and Elon Musk were there.
0: Altman is very much a product of Silicon Valley. His career was first as a founder of a startup and then as the president of Y Combinator, which is one of the most famous startup accelerators in Silicon Valley, and then the CEO of OpenAI. And there's no coincidence that OpenAI ended up introducing the world to the scale at all costs approach to AI development, because that is the way that Silicon Valley has operated in the entire time that Altman came up in it. And so he is a very strategic person. He is incredibly good at telling stories about the future and painting these sweeping visions that investors and employees want to be a part of. And so early on at YC, he identified that AI would be one of the trends that could take off. And he was trying to build a portfolio of different investments and different initiatives to place himself in the center of various different trends, depending on which one took off. He was investing in quantum computing, he was investing in nuclear fusion, he was investing in self-driving cars, and he was developing a fundamental AI research lab. Ultimately, the AI research lab was the ones that started accelerating really quickly, so he makes himself the CEO of that company. And originally, he started it as a nonprofit to try and position it as a counter to for-profit-driven incentives in Silicon Valley. But within 1.5 years, OpenAI's executives identified that if they wanted to be the lead in this space, they had to go for this scale-at-all-cost approach, and had to should be in quotes. They thought that they had to do this. There are actually many other ways to develop AI and to have progress in AI that does not take this approach. But once they decided that, they realized the bottleneck was capital. It just so happens Sam Altman is a once-in-a-generation fundraising talent. He created this new structure, nesting a for-profit arm within the nonprofit to become this fundraising vehicle for the tens of billions and ultimately hundreds of billions that they needed to pursue the approach that they decided on. And that is how we ultimately get to present-day OpenAI, which is one of the most capitalistic companies in the history of Silicon Valley, continuing to raise hundreds of billions, and Altman has joked even trillions, to produce a technology that ultimately has a middling economic impact thus far.
1: We'll return to our conversation in a minute with Karen Howe, author of the new book, Empire of AI, Dreams and Nightmares in Sam Altman's Open AI. Stay with us.

This is Democracy Now!, democracynow.org, The War and Peace Report. I'm Amy Goodman. In this holiday special, we continue with the journalist Karen Howe, author of the new book, Empire of AI, Dreams and Nightmares in Sam Altman's OpenAI. She came into our studio in May. She talked about how AI will impact workers.

0: One of the things that we have seen is this technology is already having a huge impact on jobs. Not necessarily because the technology itself is really capable of replacing jobs, but it is perceived as capable enough that executives are laying off workers. And we need more, some kind of more guardrails to actually prevent these companies from continuing to try and develop labor automating technologies and try to shift them to producing labor assistive technologies.
1: What do you mean?
0: So OpenAI, their definition of what they call artificial general intelligence is highly autonomous systems that outperform humans in most economically valuable work. So they explicitly state that they are trying to automate jobs away. I mean, what is economically valuable work, but the things that people do to get paid. But there's this really great book called Power and Progress by MIT economists Jeroen Acemoglu and Simon Johnson, who mention that technology development, all technology revolutions, they take a labor automating approach not because of inevitability, but because the people at the top choose to automate those jobs away. They choose to design the technology so that they can sell it to executives and say, you can shrink your costs by laying off all these workers and using our AI services instead. But in the past, we've seen studies that, for example, suggest that if you develop an AI tool that a doctor uses rather than replacing the doctor, you will actually get better healthcare for patients. You will get better cancer diagnoses. If you develop an AI tool that teachers can use rather than just an AI tutor that replaces the teacher, your kids will get better educational outcomes. And so that's what I mean by labor assistive than labor.
1: And explain what you mean, because I think a lot of people don't even understand artificial intelligence. And when you say replace the doctor, what are you talking about?
0: Right. So these companies, they try to develop a technology that they position as an everything machine that can do anything. And so they will try to say, you can use this, you can talk to ChatGPT for therapy. No, you cannot. ChatGPT is not a licensed therapist. And in fact, these models actually spew lots of medical misinformation. And there have been lots of examples of actually users being psychologically harmed by the model because the model will continue to reinforce self-harming behaviors. And we've even had cases where children who speak to chatbots and develop huge emotional relationships with these chatbots have actually killed themselves after using these chatbot systems. But that's what I mean when these companies are trying to develop labor automating tools. They're positioning it as you can now hire this tool instead of hire a worker.
1: So you've talked about Sam Altman, and in part one we touched on who he is, but I'd like you to go more deeply into what who Sam Altman is, how he exploded onto the U.S. scene testifying before Congress, actually warning about the dangers of AI. Mm-hmm. So that really protected him in a way. People seeing him as a prophet. That's a prophet. Right. But now we can talk about the other kind of prophet, profit. And how OpenAI was formed. How is OpenAI different from AI?
0: OpenAI is it was originally founded as a nonprofit, as I mentioned. And Altman specifically, when he was thinking about how do I make a fundamental AI research lab that is going to make a big splash, he chose to make it a nonprofit because he identified that if he could not compete on capital, and he was relatively late to the game. Google already had a monopoly on a lot of top AI research talent at the time. If he could not compete on capital and he could not compete in terms of being a first mover, he needed some other kind of ingredient there to really recruit talent, recruit public goodwill, and establish a name for OpenAI. So he identified a mission. He identified, let me make this a nonprofit and let me give it a really compelling mission. So the mission of OpenAI is to ensure artificial general intelligence benefits all of humanity. And one of the quotes that I open my book with is this quote that Sam Altman cited himself in 2013 in his blog. He was an avid blogger back in the day, talking about his learnings on business and strategy and Silicon Valley startup life. And the quote is, successful people build companies. More successful people build countries. The most successful people build religions. And then he reflects on that quote in his blog saying, it appears to me that the best way to build a religion is actually to build a company.
1: And so talk about how Altman was then forced out of the company and then came back. And also, I just found it so fascinating that you were able to speak with so many OpenAI workers. You thought there was a kind of total ban on you.
0: Yes. Yeah, exactly. So I was the first journalist to profile OpenAI. I embedded within the company for 3 days in 2019, and then my profile published in 2020 for MIT Technology Review. And at the time, I identified in the profile this tension that I was seeing, where it was a nonprofit by name, but behind the scenes, a lot of the public values that they espoused were actually the opposite of how they operated. So they espoused transparency, but they were highly secretive. They espoused collaborativeness. They were highly competitive. And they espoused that they had no commercial intent, but in fact, it seemed like they had just gotten a $1 billion investment from Microsoft. It seems like they were rapidly going to develop commercial intent. And so I wrote that into the profile, and OpenAI was deeply unhappy about it, and they would not refuse to talk to me for 3 years. And so when OpenAI took up this mission of artificial general intelligence, they were able to essentially shape and mold what they wanted this technology to be based on what is most convenient for them. But when they identified it, it was at a time when scientists really looked down on this term, even AGI. And so they absorbed just a small group of self-identified AGI believers. This is why I call it quasi-religious. Because there's no scientific evidence that we can actually develop AGI, the people who are strongly have this strong conviction that they will do it and that it's going to happen soon, it is just purely based on belief. And they talk about it as a belief too. But there are two factions within this belief system of the AGI religion. There are people who think AGI is going to bring us to utopia, and there are people who think AGI is going to destroy all of humanity. Both of them believe that it is possible it's coming soon, and therefore they conclude that they need to be the ones to control the technology and not democratize it. And this is ultimately what leads to your question of what happened when Sam Altman was fired and rehired. Through the history of OpenAI, there's been a lot of clashing between the boomers and doomers about who should actually...
1: The boomers and doomers.
0: The boomers and the doomers.
1: Those that say it'll bring us the apocalypse.
0: To utopia, boomers, and those that say it'll destroy humanity, the doomers. And they have clashed relentlessly and aggressively about how quickly to build the technology, how quickly to release the technology.
1: And I want to take this up until today to, in January, the Trump administration announcing the Stargate project, a $500 billion project to boost AI infrastructure in the United States. This is OpenAI's Sam Altman speaking alongside President Trump.
2: I think this will be the most important project of this era. And as Masa said, for AGI to get built here, to create hundreds of thousands of jobs, to create a new industry centered here. We wouldn't be able to do this without you, Mr. President.
1: He also there referred to AGI, artificial general intelligence. Explain what happened here and what this is, and has it actually happened?
0: So Altman, before Trump was elected, he already was sensing through observation that it was possible that the administration would shift, and that he would need to start politicking quite heavily to ingratiate himself to a new administration. Altman is very strategic. He was under a lot of pressure at the time as well, because his original co-founder, Elon Musk, now has great beef with him. Musk feels like Altman used his name and his money to set up OpenAI, and then he got nothing in return. So Musk had been suing him, still suing him, and suddenly became first buddy of the Trump administration. So Altman basically cleverly orchestrated this announcement where, by the way, the announcement's quite strange, because President Trump is not, it's not the U.S. government giving $500 billion. It's private investment coming into the U.S. From places like SoftBank.
1: Which is?
0: Which is one of the largest investment funds run by Masayoshi Son, a Japanese businessman who made a lot of his wealth from the previous tech era. So it's not even the U.S. government that's providing this money.
1: And take that right through to now, that Gulf trip that Elon Musk was on, but so was Sam Altman, yes, to the fury of Elon Musk. And then a deal was sealed in Abu Dhabi.
0: Yeah,
1: that
0: so
1: didn't include Elon Musk, but was about OpenAI.
0: Exactly. So Altman has continued to try and use the U.S. government as a way to get access to more places and more powerful spaces to build out this empire. And one of the things, because OpenAI's computational infrastructure needs are so aggressive, you know, I had an OpenAI employee tell me, we're running out of land and power. So they are running out of resources in the U.S., which is why they're trying to get access to land and energy in other places. The Middle East has a lot of land and has a lot of energy, and they're willing to strike deals. And that is why Altman was part of that trip looking to strike a deal. And the deal that they struck was to build a massive data center or multiple data centers in the Middle East using their land and their energy. But one of the things that OpenAI has recently rolled out, they call it the OpenAI for Countries program. And it is this idea that they want to install OpenAI hardware and software in places around the world, and explicitly says, we want to build democratic AI rails. We want to install our hardware and software as a foundation of democratic AI globally, so that we can stop China from installing authoritarian AI globally. But the thing that he does not acknowledge is that there is nothing democratic about what he's doing. You know, the Atlantic executive editor says we need to call these companies for what they are. They are techno-authoritarians. They do not ask the public for any perspective on how they develop the technology, what data they train the technology on, where they develop these data centers. In fact, these data centers are often developed in the cover of night, under shell companies. Like Meta recently entered New Mexico under the shell company named Greater Kudu LLC.
1: Greater Kudu?
0: Greater Kudu LLC. And once the deal was actually closed and the residents couldn't do anything about it anymore, that's when it was revealed, surprise, we're Meta, and you're going to get a data center that drinks all of your fresh water.
1: And then there was this whole controversy in Memphis around a data center.
0: Yes. So that is the data center that Elon Musk is building. So meanwhile, Musk is saying, Altman is terrible. Everyone should use my AI. And of course, his AI is also being developed using the same environmental and public health costs. So he built this massive supercomputer called Colossus in Memphis, Tennessee, that's training Grok, the chatbot that people can access through X. And that is being powered by around 35 unlicensed methane gas turbines that are pumping thousands of tons of toxic air pollutants into the greater Memphis community. And that community has long suffered a lack of access to clean air, a fundamental human right.
1: So I want to go to, interestingly, Sam Altman testifying in front of Congress about solutions to the high energy consumption of artificial intelligence.
2: In the short term, I think this probably looks like more natural gas, although there are some applications where I think solar can really help. In the medium term, I hope it's advanced nuclear, fission and fusion. More energy is important well beyond AI.
1: So that's OpenAI's Sam Altman. This is testifying before the Senate and talking about everything from solar to nuclear power, something that was fought in the United States by environmental activists for decades. So you have these huge, old nuclear power plants, but many say you can't make them safe no matter how small and smart you make them.
0: This is one of the things, of the many things that I'm concerned about with the current trajectory of AI development. This is a second order, tertiary order effect, is that because these companies are trying to claim that the AI development approach they took doesn't have climate harms, they are explicitly evoking nuclear again and again and again as nuclear will solve the problem. And it has been effective. I have talked with certain AI researchers who thought the problem was solved because of nuclear. And in order to try and actually build more and more nuclear plants, they are lobbying governments to try and unwind the regulatory structure around nuclear power plant building. I mean, this is like crazy on so many levels that they're not just trying to develop the AI technology recklessly. They're also trying to lay down infrastructure and nuclear infrastructure in this move fast, break things ideology.
1: But for those who are environmentalists and have long opposed nuclear, will they be sucked in by the solar alternative?
0: So data centers have to run 24/7. So they cannot actually run on just renewables. That is why the companies keep trying to evoke nuclear as the solve-all. But solar does not actually work when we do not have sufficient enough energy storage solutions for that 24/7 operation.
1: We're talking to Karen Howe, author of Empire of AI, Dreams and Nightmares, and Sam Altman's OpenAI. You mentioned earlier China. You live in Hong Kong.
0: Yes.
1: You've covered Chinese AI, U.S. AI for years.
0: Yeah.
1: Explain what's happening in China right now.
0: Yeah, so I have to sort of explain the dynamic between China and the U.S. first. So the U.S., China and the U.S. are the largest hubs for AI research. They are the largest concentration of AI research talent globally. China, other than Silicon Valley, China really is the only other rival in terms of talent density and the amount of capital investment and the amount of infrastructure that is going into AI development. In the last few years, what we have seen is the U.S. government has been aggressively trying to stay number one. And one of the mechanisms that they have used is export controls. A key input into these AI models is the computational infrastructure and the computer chips for installing into the data centers for training these models. And these computer chips are, in order to develop the AI models, companies are using the most bleeding edge computer chip technology. It's like every 2 years a new chip comes out and they immediately start using that to train the next generation of AI models. Those computer chips are designed by American companies, the most prominent one being NVIDIA in California. And so the U.S. government has been trying to use export controls to prevent Chinese companies from getting access to the most cutting edge computer chips. That has all been under the recommendation of Silicon Valley, saying this is the way to prevent China from being number one and like put export controls on them and don't regulate us at all so we can stay number one and they will fall behind. What has happened instead is because there is a strong base of talent, of AI research talent in China, under the constraints of fewer computational resources, Chinese companies have actually been able to innovate and develop the same level of AI model capabilities as American companies with two orders of magnitude less computational resources, less energy, less data. So I'm talking specifically about the Chinese company Highflyer, which developed this model called DeepSeek earlier this year that briefly tanked the global economy because the company said that their training this one AI model cost around $6 million when OpenAI was training models that cost hundreds of millions, if not over tens of billions of dollars. And that delta demonstrated to people that what Silicon Valley has tried to convince everyone for the last few years that this is the only path to getting more AI capabilities is totally false. And actually, the techniques that the Chinese company was using were ones that existed in the literature and just had to be assembled. They used a lot of engineering sophistication to do that, but they weren't actually using fundamentally new techniques. They were ones that actually already existed.
1: So let me ask you something, Karen. The latest news, as you're traveling in the United States before you go back to Hong Kong, of Trump's attack on academia. how this fits in. How could Trump's attack on international students, specifically targeting the, what, more than 250,000, a quarter of a million Chinese students and revoking their visas, impact the future of the AI industry, but not just Chinese students, because what's going on here now is terrifying students around the world.
0: Yes.
1: And because labs are shutting down in all kinds of ways here, U.S. students as well deciding to go abroad.
0: This is just the latest action that the U.S. government has taken over the last few years to really alienate a key talent pool for U.S. innovation. Originally, there were more Chinese researchers working in the U.S. contributing to U.S. AI than there were in China, because just a few years ago, Chinese researchers aspired to work for American companies. They wanted to move to the U.S. They wanted to contribute to the U.S. economy. They didn't want to go back to their home country. But because of what was called the China Initiative, which was the first Trump-era initiative to try and criminalize Chinese academics or ethnically Chinese academics, some of whom were actually Americans, based on just paperwork errors, they would accuse them of being spies. That was one of the first actions. Then, of course, the pandemic happened and the U.S.-China trade escalations started amplifying anti-Chinese rhetoric. All of these led, and now with the potential ban on international students, all of these have led more and more Chinese researchers to just opt for staying at home and contributing to the Chinese AI ecosystem. And this was a prerequisite to Highflyer pulling off DeepSeek. If there had not been that concentration and buildup of AI talent in China, they probably would have had a much harder time innovating around circumventing these export controls that the U.S. government was imposing on them. But because they now have a high concentration of top talent, some of the top talent globally, when those restrictions were imposed, they were able to innovate around them. So DeepSeek is literally a product of this continuation of that alienation. And with the U.S. continuing to take this stance, it is just going to get worse. And as you mentioned, it's not just Chinese researchers. I literally just talked to a friend in academia that said she's considering going to Europe now, because she just cannot survive without that public funding. And European countries are seeing a critical opportunity, offering million-dollar packages. Come here, we'll give you a lab, we'll give you millions of dollars of funding. I mean, this is the fastest way to brain drain this country.
1: I mean, what many are saying, U.S.'s brain drain is their brain gain.
0: Yes.
1: And this also reminds us of history. You have the Chinese rocket scientist Chen Shui-sen, who in the 1950s was inexplicably held under house arrest for years, and then Eisenhower has him deported to China. He becomes the father of rocket science and China's entry into space.
0: Yeah.
1: And he said he would never again step foot into the United States, even though originally that was the only place he wanted to live.
0: Yes, and there was a U.S. government official who said that was the dumbest mistake the U.S. ever made.
1: We talk about the brain drain and the brain gain. Okay, again, some more rhyming, the doomers and the boomers. I want to talk about what an AI apocalypse looks like, meaning how it brings us to apocalypse, but also how people say it could lead us to a utopia. What are the two tracks, trajectories?
0: It's a great question, and I ask boomers and doomers this all the time. Can you articulate to me exactly how we get there? And the issue is that they cannot. And this is why I call it quasi-religious. It really is based on belief. I mean, I was talking with one researcher who identified as a boomer, and I said, you know, his eyes were wide, and he really lit up saying, you know, once we get to AGI, game over, everything becomes perfect. And I asked him, I was like, can you explain to me how does AGI feed people that don't have food on the table right now? And he was like, oh, you're talking about like the floor and how to elevate their quality of life. And I was like, yes, because they are also part of all of humanity. And he was like, I'm not really sure how that would happen, but I think it could help the middle class get more economic opportunity. And I was like, okay, but how does that happen as well? And he was like, well, once we have AGI and it can just create trillions of dollars of economic value, we can just give them cash payouts. And I was like, who's giving them cash payouts? What institutions are giving them? You know, like it doesn't, when you actually test their logic, it doesn't really hold. And with the doomers, I mean, it's the same thing. Like their belief is ultimately what I realized when reporting on the book is they believe AGI is possible because of their belief of how the human brain works. They believe human intelligence is inherently fully computational. So if you have enough data and you have enough computational resources, you will inevitably be able to recreate human intelligence. It's just a matter of time. And to them, the reason why that would lead to an apocalyptic scenario is humans, we learn and improve our intelligence through communication. And communication is inefficient. We miscommunicate all the time. And so for AI intelligences, they would be able to rapidly get smarter and smarter and smarter by having perfect communication with one another as digital intelligences. And so many of these people who self-identify as doomers say there has never been in the history of the universe a species that was superior to another species, a species that was able to rule over a more superior species. So they think that ultimately AI will evolve into a higher species and then start ruling us and then maybe decide to get rid of us altogether.
1: As we begin to wrap up, I'm wondering if you can talk about any model of a country, not a company, that is pioneering a way of democratically controlled artificial intelligence.
0: I don't think it's actively happening right now. The EU has had the EU AI Act, which is their major piece of legislation trying to develop a risk-based, rights-based framework for governing AI deployment. But to me, one of the keys of democratic AI governance is also democratically developing AI. And I don't think any country is really doing that. And what I mean by that is AI has a supply chain. It needs data, it needs land, it needs energy, it needs water, and it also needs spaces in which these companies need access to then deploy their technology, schools, hospitals, government agencies. Silicon Valley has done a really good job over the last decade of making people feel that their collectively owned resources are Silicon Valley's. You know, I talk with friends all the time who say, we don't have data privacy anymore. So like, what is more data to these companies? Like, I'm fine just giving them all of my data. But that data is yours. You know, that intellectual property is the writer's and artist's intellectual property. That land is a community's land. Those schools are the students' and teachers' schools. The hospitals are the doctors and nurses' and patients' hospitals. These are all sites of democratic contestation in the deployment, in the development and the deployment of AI. And just like those Chilean water activists that we talked about, who aggressively understood that that fresh water was theirs and they were not willing to give it up unless they got some kind of mutually beneficial agreement for it, we need to have that spirit in protecting our data, our land, our water, and our schools so that companies inevitably will have to adjust their approach because they will no longer get access to the resources they need or the spaces that they need to deploy in.
1: In 2022, Karen, you wrote a piece for MIT Technology Review headlined A New Vision of Artificial Intelligence for the People. In a remote rural town in New Zealand, an indigenous couple is challenging what AI could be and who it should serve. Who are they?
0: This was a wonderful story that I did where the couple, they run Tehiku Media. It's a nonprofit Maori radio station in New Zealand. And the Maori people have suffered a lot of the same challenges as many indigenous peoples around the world. The history of colonization led them to rapidly lose their language, and there are very few Maori speakers in the world anymore. And so in the last few years, there's been an attempt to revive the language, and the New Zealand government has tried to repent by trying to encourage the revival of that language. But this nonprofit radio station, they had all of this wonderful archival material, archival audio of their ancestors speaking the Maori language that they wanted to provide to Maori speakers, Maori learners around the world as an educational resource. The problem is, in order to do that, they needed to transcribe the audio so that Maori learners could actually listen, see what was being said, click on the words, understand the translation, and actually turn it into an active learning tool. But there were so few Maori speakers that can speak at that advanced level that they realized they had to turn to AI. And this is a key part of my book's argument, is I'm not critiquing all AI development. I'm specifically critiquing the scale-at-all-cost approach that Silicon Valley has taken. But there are many different kinds of beneficial AI models, including what they ended up doing. So they took a fundamentally different approach. First and foremost, they asked their community, do we want this AI tool? Once the community said yes, then they moved to the next step of asking people to fully consent to donating data for the training of this tool. They explained to the community what this data was for, how it would be used, how they would then guard that data and make sure that it wasn't used for other purposes. They collected around a couple hundred hours of audio data in just a few days because the community rallied support around this project. And only a couple hundred hours was enough to create a performance speech recognition model, which is crazy when you think about the scales of data that these Silicon Valley companies require. And that is, once again, a lesson that can be learned, is actually there's plenty of research that shows when you have highly curated small data sets, you can actually create very powerful AI models. And then once they had that tool, they were able to do exactly what they wanted, to open source and open source this educational resource to their community. And so my vision for AI development in the future is to have more small, task-specific AI models that are not trained on vast polluted data sets, but small curated data sets, and therefore only need small amounts of computational power and can be deployed in challenges that we actually need to tackle for humanity. Mitigating climate change by integrating more renewable energy into the grid, improving healthcare by doing more drug discovery.
1: So as we finally do wrap up, what you were most shocked by, you've been doing this journalism, this research for years, what you were most shocked by in writing Empire of AI?
0: I originally thought that I was going to write a book focused on vertical harms of the AI supply chain. Here's how labor exploitation happens in the AI industry. Here's how the environmental harms are arising out of the AI industry. And at the end of my reporting, I realized that there's a horizontal harm that's happening here. Every single community that I spoke to, whether it was artists having their intellectual property taken or Chilean water activists having their fresh water taken, they all said that when they encountered the empire, they initially felt exactly the same way, a complete loss of agency to self-determine their future. And that is when I realized the horizontal harm here is AI is threatening democracy. If the majority of the world is going to feel this loss of agency over self-determining their future, democracy cannot survive. And again, specifically Silicon Valley's approach, scale at all costs, AI development.
1: But you also chronicle the resistance. You talk about how the Chilean water actors felt at first.
0: Yes,
1: how the
0: exactly.
1: artists feel at first.
0: Yes.
1: So talk about the strategies that these people have employed and if they've been effective.
0: So the amazing thing is that there has since been so much pushback. The artists have then said, wait a minute, we can sue these companies. The Chilean water activists said, wait a minute, we can fight back and protect these water resources. The Kenyan workers that I spoke to who are contracted by OpenAI, they said, we can unionize and escalate our story to international media attention. And so even when I thought that these communities you could argue, are the most vulnerable in the world, have the least amount of agency. They were the ones that remembered that they do have agency and that they can seize that agency and fight back. And I think it was remarkably heartening to encounter those people, to remind me that actually the first step to reclaiming democracy is remembering that no one can take your agency away.
1: Karen Howe, author of the new book, Empire of AI, Dreams and Nightmares in Sam Altman's Open AI. Go to democracynow.org to see the full interview. And that does it for this special broadcast. I'm Amy Goodman. Thanks so much for joining us.
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KKCR, Hanle, KQA, Kilauea, Kauai Community Radio. And that's right. 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

0: Haʻaheo nui o Mokihana Pest Control. 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E o KKCR.
1: Kawa Kauaʻi is pleased to support Kauaʻi Community Radio, a family-operated business serving traditional kawa on Kauaʻi and around the globe for over 20 years. 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Kava, the drink of peace.

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gonna keep on the run. I'm gonna have me some fun. If it costs me my very last dime, if I wind up broke, well, I'll always remember that I had a swing in time. I'm gonna give it everything I've got. Lady luck, please let the dice stay hot.

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Who wants to go down to D's? Who wants to go to D's Diner? Who wants to go down to D's? Who wants to go to D's Diner? Who wants to go down to D's?

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1: 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He manawa ke ia e ho'okipulu o ka aina. 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Ki pulu, fertilizer and mulch.
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6: 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And again, we want to say aloha and mahalo for listening to KKCR. Aloha.

I've been warped by the rain, driven by the snow. I'm drunk and dirty, don't you know? And I'm still willing. And I was out on the road late at night. I seen my pretty Alice in

Mardi Gras Store Review coming up in minutes.

D's Diner signing out for this week. We'll be back again next week. Happy 4th of July. Happy 250 years. We'll be hanging in there. KKCR, Kauai Community Radio, 90.9, 91.9. KKCR, Hale.